The Moons there with a track from an album that was called Pocket Melodies. Pocket Melodies, 2020 album by The Moons, and it's one of their most fully realized statements, a lush melodic 60s soaked record that blends British psych pop, soul, and classic songwriting craft. It has 60s pop revivalism, Baroque touches, Northern soul energy, and melodic British songwriting. It's been compared to the Beatles and the Kinks in the style of pop craft. Okay, now at the end of last week's show, I said we'd have a track by the beautifully named Cloudberry Jam, and here they are, by your side, by your ear. They're here.

At almost 30 minutes there, it comes to a halt. That was Cloudberry Jam, which, as I say, is a brilliant name for a band. They're the long-running Swedish indie pop band, active originally from 1991 to 1998, then reformed in 2004 onwards. Known for blending Motown, bossa nova, jazz, Beatles-style pop, and twee chamber pop into a warm, melodic, sophisticated sound. They have drawn comparisons with the Cardigans, of course, who are also from Sweden, but not on tonight's show. Right, now we're going to have the Family Cat, because I wanted something that was going to be interesting. This is a track by Family Cat called Aeroplane Garden.

From the 90s, there you have The Family Cat, and it was a track from an album called Magic Happens, 1995 album, and it was the band's final full-length release, a confident, tuneful, emotionally rich record that shows them at the most melodic and mature. It was also described as a grown-up album, still sharp, still indie, but warmer and more emotionally open. Airplane Gardens, track one, according to this list. Could be wrong. Now we're going to have a band called Boyo, B-O-Y-O, and this is a track called Junk.

Another track there that just suddenly stops. That was a band called Boyo, and it was from an album that was called Where Have All My Friends Gone? The Los Angeles indie pop lo-fi project of Robert Tilden, Tilden. It's one of the most emotionally direct songs on the album, a woozy mix of bedroom pop, melodic reflection, and that hazy Boyo charm. Here's the full structure breakdown so you get the whole picture, listeners. Drifting apart from people you felt you were once close to, the strange loneliness of adulthood, the feeling of being left behind while life keeps moving, nostalgia for a time when friends felt effortless. There you go. I hope you like that. Okay, now we're going to have Death Cab for Cutie. How heavenly a state. How heavenly a state.

Probably one of the loudest tracks on tonight's show. That was Death Cab for Cutie and How Heavenly a State. And it says here it was the B-side bonus track from We Have the Facts and We're Voting Yes. It originally appeared on the Forbidden Love EP in the year we get up and do the Fandango, 1999. I like Death Cab for Cutie, not because it's a Bonzo Dog Doodah Band song, but because they're a great band. Now we're having Modest Mouse quickly, and this is absolutely necessary. Never.

shit. High on your low self-esteem. Ditch you for all your own, only dream. And crush it until it was all broke.

There you go, Modest Mouse there with a brilliant track from an album that was called The Golden Casket from 2021, which is described as psychedelic, non-anxious, neo-anxious, spiritually searching record, existential lyrics. So I'd have to look at their lyrics to see how existential they really are. Thank you for listening to the Strange Boutique on Brighton and Hove Community Radio and also on Green Futures Festivals Radio. What do you have on next week's show? Because I do have a playlist right in front of me. Well, on next week's show, we've got Horse Feathers, we've got Wolf Alice, and we've got Butcher the Bar, who I like immensely. So what are we going to go out with tonight? Well, we're going out with a really interesting track by Marston with Leclerc. I don't think it's the guy from LOLO. And the track is called Swiss Franc. I do believe it's an instrumental. So thank you for listening. Tell your friends, tell your neighbors, tell the dog walker. Okay, tune in next week for more of the same in a different

It's very interesting, you know, when you look at, I look at some of my old shows and I cringe. I cringe at myself. I cringe at the way I am, the way I say certain things or phrases that I use. But you have to understand that was 6 years. I would have dealt with it very differently now. I loved George. I mean, I just, you know, he became a member of our family and all that sort of thing. And you wanted him to listen to you and say, George, for Christ's sake, stop drinking. But he didn't. He couldn't. Sad. Really sad. I told George about this, and George said, give me that ball. It is perfectly true that Michael Parkinson played football with me at his dad's house, full stop. Best wishes, George Best. To start with, basically, I knew I was a better interviewer. I knew that. Because you know, you grow into it. And the older you get, the better you get at it. The more confidence you have, your timing is better, and all that sort of thing. So I knew I would do a better show. And also, too, there was a new generation of actors and actresses to talk to. I enjoyed that series so much. And it worked. It worked really well. So, you know, I've been very lucky from that point of view. Problems as well. You know, the ego started getting in the way. And, you know, partners were not happy with the way that their partner was being treated, so to speak. And all that started happening. Well, there was a bigger picture going on, which I was aware of. But I also did think they'd be treated badly by the management. It wasn't their fault. It was the management's fault. It was being very badly run. We cocked it up. There's no two ways about it. And, you know, we got it wrong. For humour, Billy Connolly, every single time, it made me laugh more than anybody else, apart from Dame Edna. The observation I was making, that he'd slowed down a bit, was not a diagnosis. Mm. It was an observation of a friend to another friend. It was an awards thing I did with him, and he was on heavy medication. And he stopped me and he put his hands on my shoulder. And he said to me, how long have we known each other? And I thought, maybe wrongly, he didn't really know who I was. Mm. Billy and I had known each other 40, 50 years. I wrote him a letter. I sat down and said, look, there is no way in this world I would hurt you. No way I would deliberately demean you or whatever. And I tried to explain. And I got a lovely reply from him saying, let's go back to where we were, old friends. Saying, let's go back to where we were, old friends. Saying, let's go back to where we were, old friends. Saying, let's go back to where we were, old friends. Saying, let's go back to where we were, old friends.

0: We don't want a lift. What are you talking about? I won't give you a lift.
1: Well, you don't want to stay here on your own.
0: I'd rather stay here on my own.
1: Nice meeting you.
2: Hey, come on, Brody. Let's go.

A very good evening. This is Cat TV on the radio here at BHCR, and we've got a packed show full of interesting news, and we've got Ben Bailey from Source Magazine and Boy in the Cupboard Band and Blythe Power, I think is it, and the Lovely Brothers. And thank you, David Anti-Sharman, for your brilliant show. I look forward to listening to it in full on Mixcloud. So if you go to Mixcloud, you'll be able to hear all the lovely Strange Boutique shows, and you'll better hear my shows on, there's two ones, there's Cat TV on FM and there's Catherine Lawrence Adams. Somehow Mixcloud and Facebook have done sort of wacky things. Well, we're going to start the show with a great Scottish band, because our hearts goes out to Scotland, because the government decided that they're not going to help with wind power, and so the Scottish economy will suffer for that. So they're, so this is the Purple Doves, a song that came out, I think it's sort of a few months ago. Enjoy.

0: That was Space Hog, and before that was the Purple Doves, and I played that for the Scottish people because they're having their wind turbines taken away a bit early. Oh, the Space Hogs want to do a little bit more. And here we have in the studio, we have Ben Bailey.
1: Hello.
0: From I put a thing up on Cat TV's page saying that you're from Source Magazine and the three bands that I knew that you were in, and you might be in more bands, but
1: I've capped it at three.
0: Yes, that's very good. Concentrate on its quality, not quantity.
1: Let's see.
0: Yes. So you bought a lovely CD that you've made for me to play of all your bands.
1: It's quite a nice, quaint experience putting together a CD, actually. Is it?
0: Yeah. Oh, good. I'm glad it wasn't a hassle. Because sometimes it can be a bit of a pain going back to old technology. So have you been working on your Source magazine today?
1: I've been doing an article about the bank, the Radical Bank that's opened up on London Road, Preston Circus. I went down there and chatted to some.
0: That was formerly Barclays Bank, wasn't it?
1: Yeah, they took it over. Well, they moved in on the day of the big anti-austerity march, and they opened it up as a kind of community centre / food bank. And I had an open day on Sunday. Went along and took some pictures, and going to be doing an article on that on the Source website.
0: Brilliant.
1: Should go up tonight. Yeah, they've had the eviction notice. They went to court on Tuesday, so they are going to have to move out. But they always knew that you don't pick a fight with Barclays Bank and expect to.
0: Because the people that are there now are a second lot of squatters. The kind of. Because I went in there, spoke to, I think, uncle, I can't remember his name, Steve or something, and he said that when he arrived, it was like chaos, and they did a lot of work in beautifying, and he even sort of painted all the walls and everything white, because I kind of thought, it's still sort of white from when it was a bank. But he said, no, it was like...
1: They had a load of kind of party squatters in there. And apparently there was some very strange graffiti everywhere and bits of old kind of weird bank stuff lying around. And they spent 2 weeks...
0: Old money.
1: Basically 2 weeks spending the time cleaning it up and it looked great, yeah.
0: So Barclays should be quite thankful. And
1: it's not the way it works.
0: No, unfortunately not. We're also going to, a bit later, get you to talk about what's happening on Saturday in London.
1: Well, yeah, links to... the big demo in London is quite a few people going up from Brighton, a couple of hundred people going up to Brighton to join the national demo.
0: We'll go into details of that. We're going to play a track. Let's start with number one. That's probably quite logical, isn't it? Would you like to introduce it?
1: This is a band I'm in called Blythe Power, and this is a song recorded last year. I played bass in this band. It's called Avatar.

0: That was Blythe Power. So that band has been going for longer than you've been in it, I believe.
1: It's been going since the mid-80s. I've not been in it all that time. I joined maybe 2 years ago on bass. And we did a Kickstarter. And loads of old fans came out of the woodwork and we hit the target. We went well over the target and put together this CD, recorded up in Newcastle. And it's all going well. We've got another song I'd like to play called Going Down with Alice, which I believe... I've no idea what that last song is about, by the way, but the next one, I believe, is about
0: Alice in Wonderland.
1: Yes, but I think the idea is that it's Alice trying to go back and explore Wonderland once she's got old and bitter.
0: Oh.
1: And I think it's about the songwriter Joseph trying to get back into punk scene and finding that A, he's not allowed, and B, doesn't want to.
0: Oh.
1: Because it's so completely changed. It makes me think about the new Virgin credit card that's got Sex Pistols on it.
0: Yeah, I mean, initially people thought that must be a joke. Someone's like having a laugh, but it is real, isn't
1: yeah.
0: it?
1: Yeah, I mean...
0: And John Lydon doesn't mind.
1: Richard Branson was behind the record company to start with, so yeah. maybe he's got the power to do that, but they don't seem to be... They don't seem to care anyway. Anyway, what does it mean? It doesn't really mean anything. We've already been on butter adverts.
0: Can't believe it's butter. Right, but, without further ado.

0: You're listening to Cat TV on the radio, and if you heard a little swear word, oh, we do apologise, listeners. You've got sensitive ears, but it is rock and roll. So that last song was Blythe Power going down with Alice. And the next band that you're in that we're going to play and talk about is Boy in the Cupboard.
1: Yes, this is my own band, so I get to come to the front of the stage
0: and decide everything.
1: So this is a song called Eternal Return. Boy in the Cupboard's more of a kind of indie folky band with gypsy bits and classical guitar, and the lyrics are kind of, it's quite lyric driven music, but it's with music that you wouldn't necessarily expect that to happen. We're playing at a singer-songwriter night at the Grays pub in Hanover on the 21st.
0: And that's part of the Inn Brighton, is it?
1: That's Donald, right, yeah. Donald's Gig.
0: Yeah.
1: 23rd, that is, alongside Hannah Rose Tristram and Harley Deemer. But the pub is great because it's so small that it doesn't take a lot to make it look like one heaving mass of fans. The drums don't even fit on the stage. We had to go by the stairs last time we played, and we got a double bass player with us now. So it's a trio.
0: And the double bass player is your brother?
1: Is my brother, yes. He's also in various Brighton bands, Buffo's Wake and Il Billy Eight. And the drummer is Mr. Alan Grice, who I believe you got on.
0: He's coming on next week's
1: next
0: show.
1: Next week's show, yes.
0: A return guest.
1: So, this one's called Eternal Return. Do you want to play it?
0: Enjoy.

0: that was Boy in the Cupboard, Eternal Return. And the next song by them, by You, is They Don't Live Like You. Now, that is it's from a Tory perspective.
1: It's trying to get into the mind of someone who votes Tory, and Pleasant as very that is. And just to point out that people, they talk about aspirations, aspirational politics, but the fact is the proper Tories, the actual people, the ones in power, live such a different lifestyle to almost everyone else. Unless you're loaded, it doesn't make sense to vote for them. So it was a kind of trying to get into that idea of why?
0: You know. Yeah, because I can imagine my great-great-grandfather, he always voted Tory, and his son-in-law, my grandfather, said, well, why do you vote Tory? Because what have you got to preserve? You're kind of, you live in a village sort of thing, you're a gardener when you worked, and it's like, but I think it's sort of tradition or something, which...
1: Yeah, some of it's tradition, some of it, I think, is to do with siding with the bullies. thinking like you're one of the gang, you know, that kind of mentality. It's quite seductive to, even though you might be poor, you might not have the perks and the lifestyle they do, but if you kind of side with them, it makes you feel at least you're on the winning side, maybe. I don't know. I'm speculating.
0: That's why it's so important to vote.
1: Yes.
0: Here we go.

0: You're listening to Cat TV on BHCR, and we are going to have a live track by Ben Bailey from Boy in the Cupboard. And the last song you heard was They Don't Live Like You by Boy in the Cupboard. So what's the song you're going to play now for us live?
1: This one's called The Train That Came Too Soon. It's about the Brighton to London train line, catching the train to London is often quite a depressing experience. I tried to capture that in musical form. We haven't recorded this one, so I thought I'd play it live.
0: Brilliant. Take it away in your own time.

to speak. I wonder what we'd say then, if it weren't for the people watching us. Do you think we'd remember how to trust?

0: Brilliant.
1: Cheers. Thank you.
0: So you're getting quite a few gigs, aren't you? You played last Wednesday at the Cowley Club.
1: Yeah, that was great. We played with Octopuses.
0: That was a fundraiser for the PA system for the club. Yes,
1: the perennial PA problem.
0: Yes.
1: But yeah, a couple of about 100 quid for that, I think.
0: Which is good, isn't it? Yeah. Or good for local things.
1: Yeah. So both Blythe Power and Boy in the Cupboard, and another band I'm in called the Lovely Brothers, who we might get to play a bit later.
0: Well, I've queued up Lovely okay. Brothers tracks. I really didn't want to miss out on that.
1: Cool. Well, all three bands are actually playing at a festival run by Blythe Power, run by my girlfriend Annie, and
0: who's also in Blythe Power.
1: She's also she's the keyboard player. She runs a festival, and so I get to play with all my bands.
0: Oh, brilliant.
1: That's on the August bank holiday weekend at the end of August. And it's going to be great. It's in a...
0: What's the name of it?
1: It's called the Blythe Power Ashes Festival because there's a really ham-fisted cricket game that takes place between two of the bands. And, lots of other great bands. There's another Brighton band called Pog, who are also... they're on at the Ashes. They're also playing a gig at the Greys on the 21st, alongside some great singer-songwriters.
0: Which is the Tuesday. Is that Tuesday?
1: No, that's Sunday.
0: Sunday, yeah, this coming Sunday.
1: The 21st is this coming Sunday, yeah. And there's two kind of great political songwriters that are on tour from the States, Evan Greer and Tania Asili.
0: Oh, so that's a real treat, having people coming from so far away to play the Greys.
1: The Greys... Definitely punches above its weight, I think.
0: Yeah, gets in there. I mean, it's a good sound, and it's everything's filmed, and the landlord's really dedicated to sort of music and
1: proper music. Yeah, club. I think it's taken the place that the Sanctuary used to have. Do you remember the Sanctuary?
0: Yes.
1: Sell it. It was always good for kind of acoustic gigs and singer songwriters and little slightly weird things. That the Greys has kind of taken that over that mantle. It's quite good. So. Those guys are playing on the 21st, which is Sunday, and Boy in the Cupboard on the Tuesday, 2 days later, just to clear that up.
0: So that's your
1: Should we do one more Boy in the Cupboard song?
0: I've got you want to play it acoustically or
1: no? I've got it on
0: CD. I've got Lovely Brothers.
1: Lovely Brothers, go for it. Go for it.
0: So
1: go for it.
0: Just say the title.
1: This is Little Boys and Little Girls.

but now that would suffice, cause he was merchandise. Once upon a time you knew that your baby loved you too, but now he only cares about Man U. The little shit just has a fit when he wants a football kit.

son, and I assure you, when I'm done, I'll have fully penetrated his psyche. I'll leave my mark on him. I'll come around.

0: dress like Britney, then baby, don't be bitter. If you get followed home by men like Gary Glitter. When it comes to wasting mummy's money on pointless shite, you might be a virgin, but you're certainly not tight.
1: You're listening to Cat TV on the radio, and did we have a little naughty word there?
2: Well, it's an Irish word, so I'm not sure if it counts.
1: Oh.
2: But I think generally the whole song probably needs an apology of a sort, or at least an explanation.
1: An explanation would be fine.
2: Well, obviously, if one paid close attention to lyrics...
1: Which one always should.
2: Which never happens at gigs, and it's... sometimes misconstrued as a
1: song sheets handed out before
2: the
1: gig.
2: Yeah, we should do that.
1: Sing along.
2: It's about advertising. It's about how heavily marketed stuff is for children, especially toys and shows and games, and how that's kind of quite sinister in the degree which they manipulate people. That, you know, they're not allowed to vote, can't get married, you know, can't drink alcohol. They're denied all these rights, but on the other hand, they're treated as kind of that they can make these consumer choices. So it's a contradiction. I know that there are some Scandinavian countries that have actually banned advertising at children, which is great. You know, it's quite a common sense idea, I think. And then we made fun of it by singing it like we were the child catcher of Chitty Chitty Bang Bang. But yeah. A valid point, possibly ruined by a sinister approach.
1: Well, yeah. Maybe we should put the lyrics up on. We'll put the show up on the. Because your lyrics are very important to you. I mean, you're a writer.
2: In all these
1: so,
2: bands,
1: yeah.
2: Even though Bio Power, the lyrics are written by Joseph Porter, obviously. But all the bands have lyrics. I love lyrics. To me, is what sort of music is about. Alan Grice, the drummer, will disagree heartily on next week.
1: next week he may disagree. He might be very charming, who knows.
2: But we've got another one which kind of links into what you were saying earlier about the demo on Saturday. I'm hoping it's going to be quite a big demonstration in London against all these austerity measures.
1: The train, is it the train company or the have actually put on complimentary trains to get up there?
2: This is the People's Assembly. Had lots of donations, some of them from the unions, to fund subsidised tickets. So there's loads of people going up from Brighton under the umbrella of the People's Assembly.
1: Just Brighton, or is it other parts of the country?
2: I don't know. I imagine similar things have been happening elsewhere. There's always lots of coaches at these.
1: So if someone's just heard about it and listening tonight, and they're in Brighton and they want to know how to get involved and how to possibly get a ticket, do they just turn up at Brighton Station at a certain time, or do you have to sign up?
2: You can try it. They might. If there is a Facebook event. There's a Facebook event for the main national demo. There's also a Facebook event for the Brighton train organisation. And I think they run out, but then they got some more, so there are some still left. But, everyone's meeting at 9:30.
1: Brighton Station on Saturday.
2: Saturday morning, all going up. It'll be nice going up on the train and avoiding the kind of sense of doom that I was singing about on that other song of... passing through East Croydon, watching the commuters getting on.
1: You should be all together.
2: Yeah, it's not to be underestimated, that sense of, you know, having a shared purpose and knowing that you're not alone when you're faced with the ridiculous news that you keep hearing every day. There's always something new.
1: I mean, the latest thing I heard today was Greece, the country, rather than the musical, was possibly going to be thrown out of the EU,
2: really?
1: Because of their not being able to pay their debts, but they need to borrow money to pay their debts, and it's all
2: like the naughty housemate who hasn't paid the bills.
1: Yeah,
2: they're getting chucked out,
1: and also that would affect the currency, so they would lose the euro as well. Right. And I mean, I don't know, and also it won't actually help the people
2: No.
1: Who want the money, because they then definitely won't, sort of thing. So it's,
2: if you,
1: it's
2: push
1: not...
2: them out, it's going to encourage the Golden Dawn lot, isn't it? The kind of the right wing groups that have already taken hold. If you push someone into isolation, those groups tend to flourish in that kind of setup. You know, nowadays a country can't fail without it having repercussions on everyone else. You know, we can't allow that to happen. Which,
1: so I don't know how that's going to pan out, but that was kind of quite sort of shocking news, like that they could be thrown out of the continent. Obviously, they'd still be Europeans, but they.
2: Yeah, right. Yeah. Have you got any news about Grease the musical?
1: I don't have any actual news about that. I do have some foot news, though. There's a lot of foot news via Glastonbury. Three major feet have been injured in the last week. The most important one, of course, being Mr. Sam Hermitage from Toad Hall, who slightly twisted his upper foot, not his ankle, and it still hurt. His upper foot. And Padge Padgett of the Green Party and also London Fire Brigade was attending to his foot needs, but it hasn't helped.
2: Is he good for feet?
1: Well, I don't know, but apparently he's a fire officer, so obviously news.
2: That makes
1: sense, doesn't it? Yeah.
2: I phoned the fire brigade.
1: Yes, and the undercover hippie, he's completely broken his foot, and so he can't play. So him and Dave Grohl are going off and going to have a nice hospital time.
2: Okay.
1: And the replacement for the undercover hippie is Alabama Free, which is probably a better known band, and they're going to be playing, I think, on the Friday. And the replacement for the Foo Fighters is going to be Florence and the Machine. Okay. So it all turned out good in the end, but a bit of a shame that we're not going to go. I'm not going to go to be able to see Foo Fighters, but never mind. There's always another time.
2: Did you see them in Brighton when they played?
1: No, I was an idiot. I went round your house instead. Oh. And
2: you have to be an idiot to come to my house.
1: But I saw it in the paper, but I thought, oh, that must be something in November. It can't be now. They can't be. And they actually were, as I was reading it, they probably were there.
2: Yeah, there was thousands
1: playing.
2: Of people on the beach.
1: Yeah, I mean, obviously getting in would have been impossible, but just being outside would have been.
2: It's interesting. Good. Brighton seems to have become the place of choice to do these sort of surprise gigs.
1: Secret
2: for big
1: gigs,
2: bands. So
1: yeah.
2: Muse did one at the Dome, and Mumford and Sons as well. Kind of, I don't know, maybe they see it as like a quickie on the weekend or something that would come.
1: Well, I guess it's near London, and Brighton is quite happening, isn't it?
2: So yeah, so
1: the epicentre.
2: Well, it's good for us that these bands are playing gigs that they would never normally do. But you got to find out quick.
1: Yeah, you got to
2: find out quick.
1: Well, if you go to Source magazine, you can get all
2: that's
1: of it.
2: That's a very good, very good place to find out this kind of news, yeah. Right.
1: Right, before we run out of time, which we kind of have, but we haven't, because we haven't got our reggae show, which usually follows us on the dot of nine, coming from Oxford. So we're going to play
2: one more Lovely Brothers song. That's great. It's called Vladimir, and it's we're talking lots of politics this time around. Let's... it's a story of someone who tries to throw himself into politics, doesn't get it altogether right.

yearned to meet a real-life nut, but everyone he met was slightly arty. Said, I'm going to start a radical party. His students came and he let him in. He stood in a chair to spread the word with a speech about Rosa Luxemburg, but techno was banging so nobody heard, and soon no fact on ketamine. He shouted at people's faces to open up their eyes. He tried to wake them, that's it.

0: Brilliant. So that song was quite political.
1: Vladimir is about an imaginary protester who gets it slightly wrong.
0: Well, we've got time for another Boy in the Cupboard song. Which,
1: one more, okay.
0: Yes, cool. Which is Girl versus Boy. And this...
1: You might be pleased to know this has got no content whatsoever. It's
0: just gender.
1: It's about a botched relationship. Let's end up on that sort of tone, yeah.
0: So to botch relationship.
1: Girl versus boy. Relationships as a battleground.
0: So if you like what you're hearing, come to the Greys on Tuesday and you'll be able to see them play and do their stuff.
1: It's actually more optimistic and cheerful than we've made it sound. Just one of those weeks.
0: And if you're really lucky, your drummer might be eating a dinner while he plays.
1: He has a fondness for mussels, doesn't he?
0: He likes mussels. He's an idiot. A bowl, not on other men.

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Girl wants to leave, cause boy always leaves so much unsaid. Girl has learned in life it's best to always assume the worst.

0: chains. 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I thought of the long past which had led to now. And never. Never. 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
1: Peridol, 5 milligrams.
2: Which one, sir?
1: The little white ones. Work, work, work for white.
2: Work, white. White ones. Okay, check.
1: Phenobarbital, 5 milligrams.
2: Check.
1: Dipsipel, 5 milligrams.
2: Check.
1: Glass of water.
2: Check.
1: Our Father, which art in heaven.

0: taken his pulse.
1: We've done everything, Doctor. I don't think there's much hope.
0: His pulse is very weak. I don't think he's going to make it. Can you get me some plasma? Perhaps some plasma would help.
1: Would you hand
0: quick
1: some plasma?
0: Before it's...
1: Would you hurry with the plasma for the
0: never
1: doctor?
0: Mind. Never mind.
1: Don't tell me.
0: It's too late. He's...
1: not as dead as these cigarettes.

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Are you ready? And

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0: Ladies and gentlemen, welcome aboard Flight 583, destination Copernicus Crater. Elapsed time will be 63 and a half hours at a maximum speed of 36,000 miles per hour.
1: Listen to the new sounds, and you make up your own special story. Once upon a time,

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0: The sun, the source of energy and light, pours life and the love of life into the bloodstream until it is bursting through the pores of the skin for all to see and to feel.
1: The inspiration of the sun creates pride, graciousness,

0: personally, I believe in UFOs. Very likely travelers from some other planet. If not in our galaxy, in a neighboring galaxy.
1: In the early morning hours of April 7th, 1975, police officer George Guida was on a patrol near Elmwood, Wisconsin. Until this point in his life, he had never believed in UFOs.
2: I was just about to make this left turn when I noticed this large ball of flame. It was almost upon me. I had hardly time to think, but it looked like it was coming right straight at me.
1: Monstrous thing spoke with the voice of a 3 to 4 year old child. Clear and slow voice.

made over. 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

On behalf of Commander Edwards and the entire crew, it has been a pleasure serving you, and we look forward to having you aboard our trans-international spaceship for your return flight to Earth. Thank you.

0: Good morning, this is Eternity O'Clock. I'm Alan Cannon and I have Kennel Records with me. Good morning.
1: Good morning, Alan.
0: And that was the Quarrymen doing In Spite of All the Danger. I've played it once before.
1: Yeah, you did, but it's great hearing it again.
0: Yeah, it's one that you think to play that often. Of course, the Quarrymen were the proto-Beatles before they became the Silver Beatles for a while.
1: Oh, that's right, yeah, they were. Yep.
0: Hamburg,
1: yep.
0: And all that. And I think it's something, that's the original recording, something of a lost masterpiece.
1: I think it's fabulous. It sounds like an old R&B record. Yeah, it's great.
0: Right, so what's the first track that you've got?
1: Okay.
0: On the turntable.
1: On the turntable.
0: CD turntable.
1: On that one that spins really fast, Alan.
0: Yeah, yeah. Lasers and stuff.
1: Okay. Right, from those silver discs, we're going to hear the Cramps and its Surfing Bird. Oh, well,

0: go again. Oh, no.
1: Oh, no, not on... Because on, yeah, the, on the original, there is, yeah, a kind of full
0: then
1: sending.
0: Then you get that...
1: Yeah, that's, yeah, right. So it's like the cramps turning it into sort of like a tight 2.5 minute sort of rock and roll single into more of a garage jam.
0: Oh, yeah.
1: At the end there, which I, yeah, kind of... I like that.
0: Yeah, yeah, it's good stuff.
1: Talking about Paul McCartney.
0: Okay.
1: Which we touched on, because he was on the telly talking to Ronnie Wood on one of his radio on the television type programs.
0: Right.
1: He sits around with, gets someone in,

0: they play old stuff and chat away, rather like we do.
1: Yeah, that's right.
0: We haven't got a kind of like millions audience, and we ain't got any television, but never mind. And Paul McCartney was talking about Brian Wilson and his favourite Beach Boys song.
1: Oh, right, okay.
0: Which, no surprises, was God Only Knows. Fantastic song. But
1: okay.
0: Because the Beach Boys are on the other channel
1: right.
0: last night as well. But I love that song, but I love this version, which is by David Bowie.
1: Oh, okay.

thousandth and tenth day of the human totem pole. The morning was distempered gray of the thousandth and tenth day of the human totem pole.

restaurants. There was no way to get a copter in close, so everybody was starving together. A man at the top had long ago given up, but didn't have nerve enough to climb down. At night, the pole would talk to itself, and the chatter wasn't too good. Obviously, the pole didn't like itself. It wanted to walk. It was the summer, and it was hot. And balance wouldn't permit a skinning to undergarments. It was an integrated pole. It was taking on a reddish-brown cast. Exercise on the pole was isometric. Kind of a flex, then balance. Then the eyes would roll together. The ears wiggle, hands balance. There was a gurgling and googling heard a tenth of the way up the pole. Approaching was a small child with Statue of Liberty doll.

0: Unmistakably Captain Beefheart there. A track that I don't think I've ever heard, actually.
1: Oh, okay. Well, this is from the recently released Bat Chain Puller CD.
0: Yeah, Human Totem Pole, the 1,010th day of the Human Totem Pole.
1: That's right.
0: The name of the track.
1: Oh, that's it, that's it. Now, that track turned up years later on Ice Cream for Crow. But there it is in its embryonic state and the way that Captain Beefheart wanted to hear it.
0: Right, and I think, because this is something of a rarity, this collection, the track that we meant to play.
1: Oh, that was Odd Jobs.
0: Yeah, right, well, let's play that
1: Oh, let's
0: now.
1: Do that, yeah.

an old candy-striped sack, in the corner wrinkled black and white, a table held up by legs. The peeled-back red enamel mouth of linoleum screamed. At the pasteboard door, a knob rolled off in some corner sticky, a curtain blew into a sink, dead flies and newspapers,

0: Yes, Captain Beefheart there.
1: Odd Jobs. Yeah. No, that's great, though.
0: Enjoyed that.
1: Yeah, it's wonderful.
0: And, well, we're still playing a bit of vinyl, though, and so I'm going to go over to some a track by Robert Wyatt.
1: Yep.
0: A version of Strange Fruit off of that Red and Green album.
1: Yeah, that's the one.

0: All right, with some authentic scratches and
1: yes,
0: surface noise there.
1: Yes.
0: Oops, there we get an extraneous noise from all directions. Now, this is next thing's interesting. Some contemporary psychedelia.
1: Yeah, yeah. This is a band called Grumbling Fur, who I really enjoyed when I saw them at the Outer Church about a year or so ago, down here in Brighton, of course. And this is from an album they did on the Latitudes label. The album's called Alice, and this track is called Wilderness Waiting.

0: Grumbling Fur.
1: Grumbling Fur.
0: Quite unusual. The vocal reminded me sort of a bit of early Eno.
1: You know, oh, okay.
0: A little bit. And
1: it was Alexander Tucker, who's a cellist, and he's really good.
0: So it sounds as though there was two separate things going on.
1: There were at one point as well.
0: And there was actually three, because the computer decided to join in at one
1: point. That's right.
0: I think we'll leave it in just for the sake of experimentation, shall we call
1: it. Okay, yes, do that.
0: And going on to something more experimental, back on the vinyl, and going from a red and green album to a blue and yellow one this time, the This Heat blue and yellow album.
1: That's the first one.
0: Yeah, and this is the from the yellow side, and it's a track called Music for Escaping Gas.

0: And so it goes on. It's the taken slightly out of context there.
1: Deceit. Oh, yeah.
0: Yeah, right, yeah. Straying into the zygotic episodes territory. That's another programme on BHCR.
1: Oh, right, OK.
0: They specialise in that kind of stuff. Right, so another CD selection.
1: Yeah, this is Thurston Moore's new band. They're called Chelsea Light Moving, and it's a track called Groovy and Linda.

0: A lot of surface noise this week.
1: Yeah.
0: Because it's my vinyl, bit more beaten up. And that was Ron Geeson from an album called As He Stands, 16 tracks of diverse excitement, 1970 to 1972. And that track was called Concrete Lineup.
1: Ooh, it's great, though. Yeah, amazing. I really enjoyed that. That was really good.
0: And so on to another CD.
1: And it's a track by Don Cherry, and it's called Brown Rice.

0: somehow I didn't imagine Don Cherry being like that as such.
1: Well, he was such a multiculturist, I think, that would be... I mean, some of his later albums did have a far more funk feel to them. And, you know...
0: Nina Cherry's dad, of course.
1: That's right.
0: Famous
1: yep.
0: for.
1: Yeah.
0: I'll have to look a bit more into him. Anyway, that brings us pretty much to our allotted hour. And thank you very much, Ken, for coming in.
1: Thank you, Alan.
0: And we'll be doing it again next Sunday. And I'm going to end with a Rory Gallagher track, because he seems to be capturing a few people's imaginations.
1: Okay.
0: And you're always safe with a bit of Rory Gallagher, aren't you? This one's called Do You Read Me? And it's goodbye from Eternity Clock on BHCR.

One or two extra tracks that are still kind of meant to play, and just as a bonus area, and this one is 23 Skidoo Coup.

And finally, a track by Porcupine Tree, who we don't play, and this one's called we haven't played before, I should say, and a strange band who've got a cult following, and but this one's called She's Moved On, and this is the final track.

0: 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Roll titles.
1: 5, 4, 3, 2, 1.

0: War Inside My Head by H. Looks like he wants to speak.
1: No, I was just expectantly looking at the mic.
0: Okay, well, calm back, calm down.
2: Waiting for you to remember the name of the track.
0: I'll put your mic on so you can speak. Go on then.
3: Waiting for you to
4: mumbles.
3: Waiting for you to remember the name of the track.
0: Right. Let me get on with my show, will you? Suicidal Tendencies with War Inside My Head. And the theme of today's show is war.
4: What is it good for?
0: Absolutely.
4: Everything.
0: Keeping the population down.
4: Yep. Keeping arms dealers in fine wines.
5: Doing the first three letters of Warminster.
0: Yeah, first three letters of Warminster.
4: Warmington-on-Sea springs to mind. Captain Mannering and that.
2: Camo gear.
4: Camo sails. Indeed.
0: War, what is it good for? Right, it is good for. I'm really looking forward to the new series. It's premiering today on the show. It's the new series. It's called Grudge Team. And it's basically set in 2017. The bin liners...
1: A dystopian future of Brighton.
0: We're not starting yet. Sorry.
1: A dystopian future of Brighton drowning in nappies and bin liners.
4: When the bin men have been on strike for 5 years. Society is broken down. Seagulls rule the whole of southern England.
0: Yeah, that's about it really. And yeah, you can tell rehearsals didn't go well.
1: I got the word dystopian in there.
0: What's the name of the play again? Oh, Grudge Team, set in 2017.
1: I thought it was Grunge Team.
3: Fudge Team.
1: I don't want to be in it now.
0: So, yeah, you're fine anyway for being late for rehearsal this afternoon. Anyway, set in the year 2017, seagulls have taken over, the seagull king wears an empty tuna can crown, and it's about a battle to reclaim Brighton for itself. And what else is coming up on the show? Any horoscopes or anything for us today?
1: Yeah, we've got some horoscopes. I've got the missing horoscope from Leo that was obscured by clouds the week before.
0: Wasn't it? Yeah, it was Leo, wasn't it?
1: Yeah. It was Leo, yeah. They didn't have a horoscope last week. And Leo, I'm afraid it's bad luck for you.
0: Okay,
1: you are going to die.
0: Okay, well, more
1: horoscope. 1/12 of the population is just going to peg out. And yeah, I'm not messing about.
0: So horoscopes coming up later, and we're going to have music, and it's going to be all in the theme of war.

0: We were just talking about how World War II was a giant game of rock, paper, scissors. So what was it?
1: Rock, paper, scissors.
0: Hitler was scissors with the salute.
2: Stalin
1: was the rock, was he?
0: With the
3: fist of power.
0: Fist of communism.
1: Okay. And does that make Churchill paper?
0: Churchill was the scissors. The cutting with the victory sign.
1: Oh, yeah, of course.
0: Get with the program, boy.
1: Duh.
0: And phew, what a scorcher it is out there today. It's Jules Toogood's birthday. Have you got any good words for him, H?
1: No, I haven't got a good word to say about the bloke. Where's my CD? I've got to say to him.
0: And the Pukes are looking for a new drummer. Anyone want to join the Pukes?
1: The Pukes? They're looking for a drummer?
0: Yeah.
3: No.
1: It's an all-girl band, isn't it?
3: Oh, okay.
1: I'm in.
0: Yeah, so there's two offers there. And if you want to join the Pukes...
1: I'm no good at drums.
0: Contact Clara.
3: Me neither.
1: You can send in the sack.
0: You're good at getting the sack. Send her a message. And the link is on my Facebook page, which is / the Del Strangefish Show.
1: The Del Stranglefish Show, is
0: the
1: that?
0: The Del Strangefish Show. Facebook.com/ the Del Strangefish Show. And I want to play a song. Just got to look through all my mountains of requests here. And I've got a letter with this one as well. It's the Fitz. And it says, hi, Del. I wasn't
1: Mickey Fitz.
0: No. The Fitz.
1: Oh, the band.
0: The Fitz from Blackpool. I was in them for a little while.
1: Oh, not the American Fitz.
0: I joined anyone who was rehearsing. Wow. I wasn't sure how to send you this, so I sent it to the radio station. Hope it reaches you. Wondered if you'd give it a spin. I'm still gutted about missing the 100 Club gig with you guys. Hope you're all doing well. Take care. Hope to see you sometime. And all the very best, Mick Fitt. And this is their new single. It's called Son of a Gun, and it's very good. I'll tell you the details on how to buy it afterwards.
1: They got a lot better when you left.
0: Who doesn't? Funny you'd leave.

0: Son of a Gun by The Fits, and that is just released. It's a 4-track EP, and you can, if you go to The Fits website, which is www.thefits.co.uk, you can get hold of that. And very good that was, I think, too. Right, what are you saying about staying at Walnuts?
1: Staying at Walnuts? Well, you're going to get drunk staying there, obviously, aren't you? Maybe a hotel would be better, at least, you know.
0: I think Tracy was
1: thinking... less tempted to raid the minibar at the hotel than at Walnuts.
0: But at least you get cats on your face.
1: Well, there is that.
0: Yeah, I think we're going to stay in the pub. Yeah, I'm going to talk about that anyway. There's a good gig on Friday if you live in the Hastings area.
1: Murder capital of England, yeah. I'd like to add.
0: And if you fancy not getting murdered...
1: You go to St Leonard's, Warrior Square. It's the next stop.
0: It's
1: that sounds a bit threatening as well, doesn't it? Warrior Square. Stand there, stancing, flexing your muscles, biceps, veins, stand now.
2: You have to take your shirt off.
1: Come on then.
2: Take your shirt off as soon as you get off the train.
1: Yeah, come on. Anyway, I digress.
0: Yeah, well, if you fancy going to that and ending up at the mortuary, it's at the Fountain, and you can go to www.facebook.com/TheFountain yeah. Hastings.
1: Punk's not dead. Well, he looks half dead to me. Look at him, stamped to bits.
3: Just old.
1: Yeah, old.
3: Punk's not dead, it's old.
1: Beaten up, looking at Warrior Square.
0: Well, as long as you can milk the last drop out of it.
1: Well, I can't run away, can I? My gammy leg.
0: Yeah, so you're in the band for life.
1: Stand
0: mate.
1: There and take the beating.
0: You're chained
1: even
0: to the,
1: on stage.
0: You're chained to the van, mate. Running along behind.
1: Back of truck, no way.
0: Right, what was I going to say after that? Oh, yeah, in 12 minutes' time, we have the new Del Strangefish premiere of the new film, The Grudge Team. New play, even. The Grudge Team.
1: It will be a film sooner or later, because someone's going to snap it up. It's a radio play of a future vision of the doom of Brighton.
0: Basically,
2: things carry on.
1: And the saviours of Sussex. Oh, who's that?
0: That's Martin Scorsese wanting the film right.
1: Is it Mumble's mum? It could be Martin Scorsese.
0: Is it Scorsese or Tarantino?
2: I'll tell you.
1: It's Quentin.
0: If it's Scorsese, tell him he's passed it.
2: It's from Avanta, my A4E. 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Thanks.
1: Some people are designed never to work, Jason. You're one of them.
2: Thanks.
0: And there's another message saying, liven the show up a bit.
1: Yeah, it's getting a bit dull. Got any music?
0: Yeah, this is the Ramones, I Believe in Miracles.

0: The world premiere of Grudge Team is coming up after this next track. The first time heard anywhere in the United Kingdom or the rest of the world. Get ready. You're not going to believe it. And as you know, the theme to this tune, the theme to this show, is war.
1: What is it good for?
0: Oh, God.
1: You can edit that out.
0: All praise the edit. All praise the edit.
2: Goddamn seagulls.
0: Right, anyway, here's the Clash Tommy Gunn. That's to do with war.

0: Right, here it comes, Grudge Team, and breaking news. It looks like the Pukes might have a drummer already. Does that mean she listens to the show? Or did you text her?
1: I texted her.
0: Okay. Well, I thought I had one listener at least. Right.
2: So she's not a bloke then?
1: No, she's a girl.
2: Oh, right.
1: She's a drummer though, so that's half change, isn't it?
0: Right, it's time for Grudge Team.
3: Grudge Team, episode 1.

0: goddamn seagull.
1: Dog mumbles Dawson. What kind of a name do you call that? He's stupid, boss.
2: Actually, sorry, I think I drew Michael for that. Can we start again?
3: No, you didn't. It was on my sword.
2: Okay. Continue.
4: What are you on about, boss?
0: King Rat.
1: Hey, shut your face, mumbles Dawson. I kick your teeth out.
5: So, have you heard about this mission down to Brighton?
1: Yeah, boss. They say we crack team.
5: It's just come in.
3: What, that crack team or...?
1: We're a crack team, yes. What's the matter with you?
5: It's like something out of a Hitchcock movie down there.
0: Goddamn jinky accent.
1: Bin men be on strike 600 weeks now, boss. Situation stinks down there.
5: Looks like we gotta get down there. Take out this seagull king, apparently. He wears a can of tuna as a crown.
1: He got yellow plastic feet.
5: That's how we identify the mofo.
1: We gotta take him out, boss. We've been trained for this. What do you say, Mumbles?
0: Again, get that king rat.
1: Run that by me again, Mumbles.
0: Get that king rat.
1: You round-eyed, sear idiot.
0: I've had just about enough I'm gonna take from you, boy.
1: We're gonna parachute in. We gotta take out King Seagull, okay? And then we get takeaway. Maybe 69.
5: Okay, so what's the plan, guys?
1: We parachute in, bin bag, disguise parachute. We parachute in, we climb bright an eye, and we take him out. Scan it, boss.
5: Dr. Mumbles, you're in charge of science. Got any ideas?
0: Don't let them bite you, or get pooed on.
5: Well, that's apparently that was standard like 15 years ago.
1: It's darky rubbish, boss.
5: Okay, so, let's get on. Let's get to the... Grudge Team Bus.
1: Here it comes, boss!
6: Sergeant Bob Boyger, Lieutenant Some Young Man, and Dr. Doc Mumbles Dawson could not believe their eyes as they parachuted into Sussex on their bin-liner disguised parachutes. They scrambled desperately up the Brighton Eye, which was barely visible beneath the rotting bin bags of filth. The decay had taken years to accumulate. Some say it began with a strike, but its real origins were lost in the midst of time.

0: fiction romance, as that fantastic play was. And yes, I'd like to thank all the players. I'd like to thank Jason Sawthumo. What's your name again?
1: I'm Aichi. Everyone knows me.
0: No, no, but your stage name.
1: Oh, my stage name. Some young man.
0: No, that's your character.
1: Oh, my character. My stage name.
0: Your stage name is Rupert Cordy.
1: My stage name. It's Fabio.
0: Rupert Cordy.
1: Fabio Gorgiosi. I've decided to be this week. Still reeling from the shock of not being chosen as the new Superman.
0: That was a really exciting episode for an opener, because most programs
2: are written.
0: Yeah, we know that. Most programs, the first episode is all building up the characters, getting the characters' names, and it's not very exciting, but that was quite exciting because...
2: Establishing.
0: What do you think will happen next week? They're stuck halfway up the London Eye.
1: No, Brighton Eye, and what? In fact, they're at the top. They've parachuted in, but it's half buried in nappies and black bin bags. But the mutoids are probably going to try and get them.
0: Is that a clue, or...?
1: Yeah, I think it's going to be something to do with the mole hawks.
2: Better write this down.
0: I reckon the butler did it.
3: I reckon Bernard Butler did it.
1: I think there's going to be some chick that got a rescue from the top of Sussex Heights.
0: Anyway, I read the dictionary the other day. You know what happened in the end? The zebra did it. Anyway, here's the thing.
1: I thought it was the aardvark. I only got that far.
0: Oh, here's a clip from next week's show.

0: So, Charlie Harper trying to fade out, eh?
1: Well, it's been fading out a long time, really. It's amazing he's still here.
0: In fact, it's your fault, Aches, that half his song disappeared.
1: No,
0: you're not supposed to lay on the laptop.
1: Look, just because you've got a Mac, it's a bit fragile, you know what I mean?
0: Yeah, you're not supposed to wear it because it's raining.
1: It's more than 2 years old, Dale. It's a bit unfashionable now, your MacBook.
0: Oh, it's all right, I'm going to palm it off on one of my kids.
1: It's only a MacBook Pro. Rubbish. My phone's better than that.
0: What have you got then? You've got Carlton Pro.
1: I've got Windows 7 on my phone. And Advanced Angry Birds. You know what I mean? I'm trying to outdo that, pal.
0: I heard you walked into a haberdashery shop and asked for Windows.
1: Good one.
0: I liked it.
1: Guess who I bumped into in Specsavers? Yeah, everyone. Yeah.
0: Right, this is Argy Bargy with one more drink.

0: Poor old fire exit, H has done it again. I told you not to lay on the laptop.
1: Look, I thought I was in my shed, all right? I just nodded off.
0: Anyway, now we're going over to the actor's studio. We've already ascertained that Mike will be played in the movie by...
2: Him off the shield.
1: Oh, no, well, the husky voice.
3: Yeah, him off the shield.
1: James Earl Jones.
3: Oh, James Earl Jones, yeah.
1: James Earl Jones.
3: I'll be played by him off the shield, but it'll be revoiced by James Earl Jones. Uh-huh. Yeah.
1: James Earl Jones.
4: I am your father, Luke. I know what you're having for Christmas. I felt your presence.
0: I like that one. I put some laughter on
1: the old ones are the oldest.
0: So, Dr. Mumbles Dawson, who's going to play you in the film?
1: Gandhi.
0: Dawn French. Dawn French.
1: Dawn French.
3: Oh,
1: Ben Kingsley can play you. Yeah.
0: Ben Kingsley. So, Rupert Cordy, who's going to play you?
1: Nicky Lauder. He's decided he wanted to break into acting.
0: I didn't know.
1: And he looks quite similar to me.
0: I didn't know he could act.
1: Well, neither does anyone.
3: I wanted to break into acting, then I broke into an off licence instead.
1: He's still got Joan Collins to thank for the new ears, but we won't go into that joke. And we've decided who's going to play you, Del, and it's Robbie Coltrane. What do you think about that?
0: Well, I'd have to go on a diet.
2: What,
1: I was going to say he'd have to maybe put on a couple of pounds.
0: Anyway, my mum always said I should be on the stage.
1: Sweeping up!
0: Doing! Right, this film's about war, and it's time for some sadness.
1: Boo-hoo!
0: Tom Robinson, War Baby.

0: I'm really looking forward to Grudge Team 2, episode 2 next week. God knows what's going to happen.
1: I'm gripped. Wait, it's a cliffhanger. Nail biting, in fact.
0: Maybe, what's the name of your character?
1: Ho Chi Minh. Some Young Man. That's it.
0: Yeah, maybe he might turn out to be a ladyboy.
1: He might. Well, I think, you know, there's hidden agendas going on in the subplot. This is what it's all about, really.
0: So anyway, it's been a fantastic show about war, you know.
1: What is it good for?
0: Making documentaries.
1: And journalists. Pow!
0: I've got The World at War box set. My dad left it to me. It's quite a good one. Yeah, my kids are interested now. They're both doing it at school, but...
1: Thing is, though, you know how it ends, don't you? So, I mean, it's not really...
0: Yeah, the ones with the nice, shiny uniforms lose.
1: I know, they had much better tailors, to be honest.
0: But the ones with the twigs in the hats are so camouflaged
1: that no
0: Germans can spot them.
1: Exactly.
0: And when we win.
1: And them scratchy old uniforms, it made you run a bit faster.
2: Guns made out of corrugated iron.
0: And just to make sure, the Americans bomb Hiroshima.
1: Well, exactly.
0: So war's a great thing, really.
1: Oh, sorry, phone call. All right, honey. I'm in the radio station, just on air. But I'm coming straight home with my bus ticket when we finish at 5. In 5 minutes. Do you want to say anything to the people on the station? Or...
0: Your dinner's in the shed.
1: My dinner's in the shed, Bill said. Anyway, I'll see you in a while, honey. All right. Bye.
0: Right, continuing with war. This is Barbed Wire Love.
1: Back to the show.

0: Right, so that's the end of the show, all about war.
1: Fire in the hole.
0: Oh, well, you know, you can always go to the toilet.
1: I shouldn't have had that curry last night.
0: H has done the whole show with his flies undone. Sorry about that, listeners.
1: Yeah, it's a kind of face for radio, but kind of comedy face with big ears and... anyway, we won't go into that. Long nose.
0: And so look out next week for...
2: Grudge Team, Episode 2.
0: Yes, Episode 2 of Grudge Team next week.
1: Something is going to happen. That's
0: anyway,
1: all I can say.
0: That's the end of the show. See you next week. And I'm going to leave you with... I can't think of something. Oh, this is The Enemy with All Guns Blazing. Good night.
1: Yeah.

Hello there, welcome to Daydream Nation on this lovely Wednesday evening. It's not so lovely in Brighton, it stinks of garbage, but more power to the bin men for their strike. I'm behind you, even if quite a few people I know aren't. But yeah, it's all about education, youth, children, everything like that this week. Learning life lessons, it's kind of like a John Hughes thing. And the best thing to do in these situations is go straight to the source. And this is the Langley School's music project with their version of Herman's Hermits, I'm Into Something Good.

0: We were sitting out on the step.
1: So what you gonna do around this?
2: Yeah, man, I'm gonna go over here and do this girl. I know the Batman and see what his head is all about.

0: message is Mars needs women.
1: We interrupt this record to bring you a special bulletin. The reports of a flying saucer hovering over...

don't have to say anything and you don't have to do anything. Oh, maybe just whistle. You know how to whistle, don't you, Steve? You just put your lips together and...

0: So, okay, now, you have recently released an EP.
1: Yes.
0: And so you're going to play us some of the songs from it. It's your fourth EP.
1: Fourth EP.
0: Yeah.
1: Yeah.
0: It's like an album released in segments.
1: Right. Yeah, kind of. I guess you could put the first two together and the second two together.
0: But two albums.
1: Have
0: then.
1: Two albums.
0: Right.
1: Yeah.
0: Okay, a double album even.
1: Oh, yeah, why not? Go prog with it.
0: Okay. Speaking of which, can people buy this on vinyl, or is that too expensive?
1: Oh, no, I can't print my stuff to vinyl yet.
0: Right, okay.
1: It's just not cost-effective.
0: We just have to wait and bring out all four on the double album vinyl.
1: You could put a vinyl on the turntable, turn the volume down, and play my music on Spotify.
0: You could do that.
1: And it would create the experience at home.
0: Okay, so it's on Spotify. Oh, or, alternatively, you could listen now while you play it live.
1: Yeah.
0: Fans of Adam Scott Glasspool, though, should get ready for a different experience, because due to our sort of low-tech ethos, perhaps, here at Brighton and Hove Community Radio, we're going to go totally unplugged, like that time that Nirvana did it in the famous unplugged sessions.
1: Almost exactly like that.
0: Very much, exactly. So, what's the first song you're going to play, though?
1: I'm going to play In the Shade of the Trees, which you've played in its full sort of aspects on this show before. So hopefully it'll be familiar to some people.
0: Well, I say let's take it away and see what it sounds like.

0: Thank you very much. Thank you. Great clapping, Alan, too, over there. Alan, who is my Waters to my John Peel. Who was John Peel's producer who he kept sort of referring to all the time? John Waters, exactly, yes, you see, there we go. This is Alan, who is the studio manager and general kind of, you know, making it all work man here at Brighton and Hove Community Radio. Did John Waters ever speak on John Peel's show?
1: Not on his show, but he made his own programme.
0: Oh, yes, yes. Have you got your own programme too?
1: I have.
0: What is it? What is it?
1: I'm one half of the Mark Dunstan Stars and Colours programme.
0: Fantastic.
1: On a Monday afternoon.
0: What a brilliant name. Thank you, Alan. More later. Anyway, tune in. What time is it? Monday afternoon, you say? Right, tune in on Monday afternoon for Alan's own show. So, Adam, though, funnily enough, you, before I even ask you what you do in your sort of day job, you're a care person and you care for somebody who's got their own show on Brighton and Hove Community Radio.
2: Yeah.
0: You just told me that.
2: Yeah.
0: So who is that and what is that? Just out of interest. No, okay, right, okay. He's not doing that. Right, okay. Sorry, it was just a little connection there. Okay. Well, Adam, so where are you from then?
2: I'm from Brighton, originally from Southampton.
0: Right.
2: Moved to Brighton a few years ago.
0: Yep.
2: Kind of stay close to the sea.
0: Indeed. And did you come to Brighton to play music or just for the bright lights?
2: Not specifically. It was definitely an attraction is the music scene in Brighton, because it is absolutely an incredible music scene here. There's always something going on. So it was a factor, but I just think I just needed to get out of Southampton, you know.
0: Right, indeed, as you might. Sorry, yeah. Were you born and bred at Southampton?
2: I was, yeah. I spent like the first 20 years of my life in Southampton.
0: Right, I'm only joking. Southampton is a fine city to anyone who
2: it's great
0: living there. Yeah,
2: it's great. But I think anybody gets bored of anywhere after 20 years.
0: Absolutely. If you're the whole, you know, if you don't leave your hometown, then I don't know. Really, that's kind of you're not going to see the rest of the world, are you? You know.
2: Yeah, I mean, I guess, yeah. I suppose that is true.
0: I'm only saying that because I'm trying to justify myself, because the rough guide to Ireland, even the rough guide to Ireland, said that my hometown was best avoided.
2: So, oh, really? What's your hometown?
0: It's called Lisburn.
2: Okay.
0: Sorry, people of Lisburn, that was the rough guide, not me. In case anyone listening, poor old Lisburn. It was made a city that, anyway.
2: What did it do wrong?
0: It had too many factories and sprawling shopping malls.
2: Okay, that's kind of like Southampton. It's
0: right.
2: Mainly
0: yes.
2: Docks and
0: yes.
2: One big shopping centre.
0: Yes.
2: Which they've recently expanded, I'm told. Yes.
0: But you're near to some beautiful places, as is Lisburn too, actually.
2: Right, yeah, yes. We have the beginning of the South Downs, just sort of like just outside of Southampton, as we do here.
0: And you have the New Forest just there, and you've got the lovely, lovely Lymington just along the road. And you've got a place where Henry VIII used to build his ships.
2: Is that right?
0: A little tiny sort of inlet in the coast. And
2: okay.
0: There's some really old little cottages running along, and there's kind of like a harbour pier made out of old stones, and that's where they used to build Henry VIII's ships.
2: Well, there you go. There's lovely aspects to Southampton. Mm-hmm. Possibly not if you stood on the High Street, but
0: If you go down to West Street on a Saturday night, sorry, West Street, but that's not very lovely either.
2: Well, that's true. yeah, you're right.
0: Well, okay, so there you were in Southampton, and how did you come to be a singer-songwriter?
2: Boredom, mostly. I got into music quite late, I think. I think I was about 16, 17 when I picked up a guitar, having not played it before. I was just trying to emulate, you know, all the bands I liked at the time. So I think I was in a band for a little while, and then it became slightly... Well, we all disbanded for university and tried to keep it going, and it's one of those things that it just sort of petered out, really. We all kind of drifted apart geographically.
0: Right.
2: And so I thought, it would be easier anyway to do it on my own. You know, I wouldn't have to sort of organise four or five other people.
0: That's interesting. So, that is interesting. So you're not the sort of person who needs a kind of group to function. You prefer this sort of... Is there a sort of personality type that's sort of... Some people need a group and other people don't like a group.
2: Well, I'm sure the other people in my group will attest to the fact that I'm a bit of a nightmare control-wise.
0: Oh, I see. So it's not your choice.
2: Yeah, no. It's just I get slightly more control if it's just me
0: the
2: band.
0: I understand. I hear you. I hear you, brother. Yes.
2: I ended up getting all these, you know, loop pedals and ambient noise making pedals to make it sound like I'm a full band without having to deal with all the people.
0: Isn't technology great?
2: But yeah,
0: you're not the only one. Yes, you're not the only one who does that. There are several.
2: That's true.
0: Yeah, at least even in Brighton, yes. But I don't know why they do it. But yes, there's some people. Other people do say you don't need a band. And, So what kind of music did your band play? Just out of interest.
2: It sort of evolved over the 5 years that we were together. It started off as quite a Muse kind of rip-off and ended up going the way of being kind of like a Radiohead kind of rip-off as we all got a little bit older.
0: Well, you see, that Picasso would say that you were a true artist because, you know, most artists borrow, but true artists steal.
2: Well, exactly. That's all I'm doing now, really, I'm just stealing.
0: Who do you think you're stealing from?
2: Oh, there's probably a bit of Sun Kill Moon, probably a bit of Bon Iver. There's still the Radiohead stuff in there. I think that's what you kind of have to do, is you have to steal from a lot of people and you'll end up with your own mixture, or aim to sound like something and kind of miss,
0: or steal from people that are really good but that are not many people know.
2: Problem with that is if you then become successful, you get a queue of lawsuits.
0: Well, that's all right, because you can afford it then. You know, the trick is to get successful, surely.
2: Yeah, that's true. I'll have all my money from all my T-shirt sales by then, so that'd be great.
0: Yes, that's right. Because the money. Where is the money in? We can talk about that afterwards. In music, it's you've got to either work out how Ed Sheeran did it.
2: Right, another person who used loops and...
0: Did he?
2: Yeah.
0: Oh, well, they're going down the right track.
2: That's kind of, that's the thing we have in common. That and insufferability.
0: You can say that. And great tunes as well, I would say. But, I think it's time for us to hear another tune, and then everyone can judge how like it is to those people, other people you mentioned.
2: Okay.
0: Obviously, I know Radiohead, but I can't say I know Bon Iver or... Who were the other ones?
2: Sun Kill Moon. Less so now. When I have like all my pedals and everything, I've got drum machines and vocoders and all sorts of nonsense.
0: I have heard it. Of course, I have. Yes.
2: Yeah. I'll try and do my closest to Ed Sheeran song. Let's do that.
0: Oh, you don't have to. do what you feel.
2: Don't worry.
0: Do what you feel will work.
2: For anybody switching off, this will be nothing like Ed Sheeran.
0: Fantastic. Great.
2: I do like Ed Sheeran, but as a person,
0: I think it's great, and I think he's done so much for unlikely, for musicians generally. You know, you think if he can make it, then surely everyone can make it.
2: Yeah, I mean, it's just him most of the time, and he's selling out Wembley Stadium
0: exactly
2: 5 nights in a row,
0: and taken out and done got every single place on the pop charts.
2: Yeah, you
0: know, top 20.
2: Yeah, it makes me feel a bit ill.
0: It does make me feel. makes me feel ill too. Yeah, Bob Dylan would have refused to release any more records if that happened to him, I think. But anyway. Right, Adam Scott Glasspool, what's it going to be called?
2: This one's going to... I think I'll do Where I Am Unknown again from the same EP as the last one.
0: Great. Here we go.

0: Thank you.
1: Marvellous. What was that one called again?
0: Where I Am Unknown. It's the last track on the new EP.
1: Okay. Well, Adam, I think we're going to have four songs because because we were having the luxury of the electric fan, I believe, it may seem to make the recording go funny. I thought that wave, technical term there for how you can see what you're recording, that wave looks really dodgy. And then when I turned the fan off, it's gone back to being proper again.
0: Lovely.
1: So I think we're going to have another song and cut out the beginning bit when we get to the podcast, which will
0: Beautiful.
1: Be handy. Which
0: That's
1: will be
0: fine.
1: Handy anyway. Dear listener, you can listen again to the show and listen to lots of other shows on mixcloud.com/the Brighton World Radio Show. I think there's no that. Yes, mixcloud.com/ Brighton World Radio Show. And today it is Adam Scott Glasspool is in the hot seat here. Actually, the seat will become hot now that we turned the fan off.
0: It is, it's getting hotter by the minute.
1: Yes. Okay, so we've talked briefly about... let's get the other stuff out of the way. So when you were young, you just picked up the guitar on your own, was it? Or were you encouraged? Did you have a musical family?
0: No, not really. No. My parents were heavily into music, like listening to it, but I think I'm the only one who's put it into practice thus far.
1: Like many another young person, did they have a sort of great record collection?
0: Great record collection.
1: Actually, there you go.
0: Half of it is mine now.
1: Yes.
0: Yeah. I've stolen a lot of that.
1: I'm glad to hear it. Yes. The only record of my mum and dad's that I can remember was the Clancy Brothers and Tommy Makem singing Irish rebel songs.
0: Oh, okay.
1: But that they funnily enough influenced Bob Dylan because they used to go over to Greenwich Village and
0: oh right,
1: and he in fact stole the tune of one of his songs from. They sang a song called "The Croppy Boy," which was about the old rebellions, and he took the tune and turned it into Bob Dylan's Dream.
0: There you go.
1: Yes.
0: Well, that's a lot of that in folk music, isn't there? Reappropriating lyrics or traditional songs.
1: There's a lot of that in all kinds of music.
0: That's
1: in,
0: true.
1: In pop
0: yes,
1: music.
0: Yes. Yeah, right. You are.
1: Yes, but apparently someone was it? It was Pete Waterman, the Kylie Minogue man. He and the Train Man. He said that the Beatles just used old hymn tunes for their first
0: really
1: ones they wrote. Yes.
0: Oh.
1: Which obviously that's a good idea because they were, you know, if they were popular hymns.
0: Right. I'm gonna have to go do that.
1: Yeah.
0: Yeah, brings an air of familiarity about the song, I suppose, doesn't it?
1: Although no one's even going to know, you know, what the hymn sound like now, though, surely. Cause, you know,
0: true. Yeah, yeah.
1: But anyway, so at least you can get a tune that was popular in the olden days, and then look up what were the most popular tunes. No one will have heard it, and it'll be great.
0: Okay, that's my plan.
1: Yep.
0: That's the next EP.
1: Yes.
0: Yeah.
1: And they're probably going to be out of copyright anyway.
0: Fantastic.
1: Yeah. So I don't know which song. Anyway, they're great. It's very interesting. Someone said that Pete Waterman used to actually hang out in Brighton at some point, and that he was something to do with this the only famous Brighton band in the 1980s, who were called the Piranhas. And they said people said that he sort of gave them the idea for their hit single, their first hit, their only hit, really.
0: There you go.
1: Yes, which was most unlikely for him because he said, "Why don't you cover?" Right, and you write words to this instrumental South African song by a busking band, which bizarrely got into the British charts in 1958. And it was also bizarrely based on an old West End show tune from 1936. And so it was there you go. That's an example of anyway. The South African buskers ripped off the show tune from 1936, did an instrumental on tin whistles. And then Pete Waterman said, why didn't this Brighton punk band do their own version with words of that song? And then they had a top 10 hit again.
0: Right. So I need to learn tin whistle.
1: Yes.
0: Right. Okay.
1: Something like that. No, no, not necessarily. I'll explain it again. It's a bit complicated. But alternatively, you could read the K Foundation. Do you remember them?
0: I do not.
1: Oh, well.
0: I look very old.
1: No, no.
0: But
1: no.
0: I'm
1: okay.
0: Very
1: they,
0: young.
1: They were in the 90s, I think, and they had lots of hit records. They made so much money that they famously claimed to have burnt £1 million on the internet, but people said it wasn't real money.
0: Oh, the KLF.
1: The KLF, yes.
0: Yes, yes. Okay, I do know the KLF. Yeah.
1: They had this other thing. But anyway, one or other of them wrote this kind of description of how to make a hit record, and these people in Austria called Edelweiss did what they said, and it worked. They had a hit record, which is brilliant, in fact. Okay. It's called Bring Me Edelweiss. I'll have to play it now, but it's fantastic. And it's got a great video. So read that and see whatever they did. They okay. they basically just totally took ABBA's tune SOS and put different words to it. And anyway.
0: I did read a book that I think is called The Song Machine, but I'm willing to be corrected on that. That is about, funny enough, it's that how all of the hit singles of the last 10 years are pretty much written by the same six Scandinavian men.
1: Is that right?
0: Yes.
1: Wow. Yeah. I want to read that book. Wow.
0: I think it's called The Song Machine, and it goes into, like you were saying, like the components of how to write a hit song, and it's very, very interesting.
1: I mean, irony aside, are you kind of are you interested in that, or you know, would you rather you know, be true to yourself and not have anyone listening to you, or would you like to sell out and, you know, get people to listen to you?
0: That's an interesting question. I don't usually do irony aside, but I don't know. I honestly wouldn't know how to write anything that didn't resonate with me. And I would probably feel quite uneasy about performing somebody else's song, depending on how much money was offered to me.
1: Ah, yes, there you go. Or whether you liked the song, because surely are there some songs that you... Do you ever do a cover, ever? Cause, I mean,
0: I do Dancing in the Dark by Bruce Springsteen.
1: That's a nice song. That's a very good song.
0: Yes. Yeah, but... I don't know if I have, you know, there's so much about having a hit record that isn't about the song and is about the image and is about the personality of the person singing it. And I just don't think I have
1: You're not an Ed Sheeran then, you're
0: right,
1: saying.
0: Exactly. Yeah. I went to university.
1: Did he not go to university?
0: Have you heard his recent album?
1: No.
0: You listen to it all the way through and count how many times he says that he didn't go to university.
1: Oh, right. Okay. Yeah. I've never listened to any of his songs all the way through.
0: Oh, he has a very carefully managed everyman sort of routine where it's like, oh, I'm just like one of you, but then he is also a millionaire. I shouldn't really just sit here and talk smack about Ed Sheeran.
1: He wasn't a millionaire to begin with, though, was he? Did he have a...
0: No.
1: He was one of the bedroom... I thought he looks like a bedroom kind of, you know, superstar. Like the bloke from Brighton, Connor Maynard, who was a 17-year-old kid.
0: Yes.
1: Who went to the Long Hill School and just did Justin Bieber things, made his own songs and put them on YouTube, and then now he's got his own TV shows. And has thousands of girls.
0: Okay, so I need to cover Justin Bieber on a tin whistle.
1: This is my advice to you. Yes, Adam.
0: Okay.
1: It's no more unlikely than what Pete Waterman said to the Piranhas.
0: That is true.
1: Yes. Anyway, okay, if we're going to fit in all these songs, let's have another song.
0: All right, I'm going to do Tides from the EP before it, which I haven't actually practiced without the pedals. So let's see how this goes.
1: Tides.
0: Tides.
1: The things that come in and out.
0: Yes.
1: Yeah, great. Okay, here we go.

0: Thank you.
1: Anyway, that sounds very nice. That was Tides. And so what's your recent EP? When did it come out, the EP?
0: If you can still say that. I think March, the most Any Joy came out in March.
1: Right, okay.
0: I hadn't planned to kind of play any of it live. I was planning for my last show to be the EP launch of The Atlantic, which was the EP that came before it.
1: Ah.
0: And then I ended up... So I recorded this EP, Any Joy, that wasn't supposed to be played live, and then I decided I should probably play live again and had to work out how to...
1: Had you decided never to play live again like the Beatles after, you know, in whenever it was, 1969?
0: Yeah, I reached the same level of success as the Beatles
1: yes,
0: and I thought, do you know what, I don't need this anymore.
1: People can't hear you because of the screaming.
0: Yeah, exactly. Yes, and I was like, this is pointless. Yeah, so I gave up, and I waited for my profile to die down, and then I came back. For, like, you know, the reformation tour. It's all about the money on this time out.
1: Oh, okay. But did you change your mind, and are you going to play actually live in, you know, person?
0: Yes. Yeah, I'm actually halfway through my tour right now.
1: Okay.
0: I'm doing an 8-date tour, and I'm 5 dates deep.
1: Wow.
0: At the moment.
1: Well, how's that been going, and where's the next gig?
0: It's been going really, really well. Everyone's been really lovely. Everyone's been coming out. And the next one is actually this Friday in Southampton. A lovely venue called The Art House.
1: That sounds great.
0: It's lovely there.
1: Southampton listeners, get down there to
0: The Art House. Ignore everything I said about Southampton earlier and come down.
1: Hopefully that
0: when
1: was
0: I'm there.
1: Hopefully that was right at the beginning, so we can cut that out.
0: Right, exactly. Yeah. Yes, great.
1: And then after that, you have two more after that. Where do you go off to then?
0: London on the 10th of June.
1: Excellent.
0: And then I'm here in Brighton on...
1: A triumphant homecoming, a second homecoming.
0: Yeah, I started the tour in Brighton, and I'm ending the tour in Brighton, both times at the Brunswick. And so the next time the Brunswick would be the 14th.
1: The Brunswick, surprisingly, is on Holland Road.
0: Yes.
1: Along from Brunswick Road.
0: Yes, although I think it's still part of Brunswick Square.
1: Brunswick Estate, probably. Yeah.
0: Okay.
1: Yeah. But
0: it's a nice venue, though. Lovely venue.
1: It's a lovely venue. And it is, if you go to Palmyra Square, as is your nearest bus stop, and then you walk down towards the sea, go back towards this way, Brighton, and then turn right, and then you go down to the sea, and it's at the last on the left.
0: That sounds right.
1: Or you walk along the sea. Anyway, so what date is your Brighton show?
0: That's the 14th of June.
1: Wicked. And so where have you been? Where else did you go in the other 5 dates?
0: Well, I started in Brighton, and I did Cardiff, Liverpool, Newcastle, and Oxford.
1: Wow. Newcastle? That's a long trip.
0: That's way up north.
1: Aye.
0: I did it all. This is like the one time that I regret not being in a band now, is because I'm doing all this driving just on my own, sitting in hotel rooms on my own, staring at the wall on my own.
1: That doesn't sound good. What about picking up hitchhikers?
0: I'd rather not be murdered.
1: Okay.
0: Yeah.
1: Fair enough. Oh, dear. Okay, right. So life on the road is are you tempted to write a song like... I'm sorry, I keep you know,
0: Paul doing, Dylan?
1: No, Paul Simon.
0: Oh, okay.
1: Sitting at a railway station. Homeward Bound, that kind of thing, because he's like really sad because he's in Leeds and he'd rather be...
0: I've actually tried to actively avoid writing like an on the road kind of song.
1: Right,
0: it's a bit
1: of a
0: rock and roll cliche, and my music's very rock and roll already. So
1: yes, absolutely. Okay, so you got London, and where are you going to play in London?
0: A place called the Strong Room in Shoreditch.
1: Shoreditch. That is that's just my attempt at a Brighton idiom, sort of turn of phrase, basically, because you put the emphasis on the second syllable here.
0: Is that what we do?
1: Yeah,
0: Brighton.
1: No, Seaford and Moles Coombe.
0: Does anyone say Seaford?
1: Yes, they do.
0: Do they?
1: Yes, they do. You've never been on a train to Seaford?
0: I've been to Seaford.
1: No, I've never been to Seaford. No.
0: I'm doing it wrong.
1: You are.
0: Anyway. I'm a proper Brightonian when I say Seaford.
1: Yes, you are. Yes.
0: My girlfriend is from Seaford, so...
1: There you go. Does she not say it?
0: No, she says Seaford like a normal human being.
1: God. Oh, well. okay, so let's see then. So you've got all that stuff coming up, and so are you going to make more EPs? Do you think?
0: Yes.
1: Okay, you've got a. Do you see a long
0: Sort of. I've got the next one sort of planned out in my head. And I have an idea of what the EP looks like, how many tracks there will be, what the title is and what the artwork looks like, but I haven't got any of the songs yet. I find it helpful to do all that other stuff first.
1: That's very interesting, because that's how they used to make exploitation films in the 1950s. They would design the poster and then create the film around the poster.
0: Okay.
1: Yeah.
0: I guess that's kind of what I've been doing, yeah. I need to have an aesthetic to shoot for, I guess.
1: That's a very interesting way of writing songs, and I didn't even sort of... if anyone had said that you did that, I'd have been very surprised.
0: Really?
1: Okay, so you sit down and you think of an idea, a kind of vision, and is it visual vision, or is it just a whole kind of...
0: Well, so if we take the recent EP as the example... I had the artwork before I had any of the music. So I had this photo which is taken just by West Pier, looking out to the sea.
1: Yep.
0: It's all very calm and tranquil, and I knew that I wanted the EP to be kind of calm and tranquil.
1: Yep.
0: And so I had that in mind when I was recording, and the way I got there was by taking out all of the guitar, which I kind of thought I was going to do anyway. I've never really verbalised that sort of process before.
1: Oh, well, there you go. Can people, if people listen to your records, can they hear it, or is it just sort of, you know, it's not kind of
0: how do you obvious? Mean?
1: Well, could someone listening to your record tell that you'd visualised it by the pier?
0: Like there's, if you compare it to the EP before it, then it's definitely a calmer, more tranquil kind of mood. The one before it was quite abrasive and quite bleak.
1: Oh, okay, When you write the songs, when you sort of have this kind of idea of what you want your EP to be in a sort of broad kind of a visual or feeling, do you sit down and do the songs just come to you, or do you think, I'm going to write some songs and they're going to be in this mood or feeling and with this kind of picture I've got in my head?
0: Well, so I have that mood kind of. I know what I want it to sound like.
1: Yes.
0: And then it's the great thing about having all these smartphones and everything. When I come up with something that's in my head that I feel fits that mood, I'll jot it down into my notepad or my phone. And then when I come to sit down and record, I'll go through my notepad and I'll sort of jumble up all those things. And more often than not, there'll be like one line that I've written down that when I'm writing will spark the sort of the idea of that song, and I'll write from that one line.
1: That's very interesting.
0: More often than not,
1: in fact. And what about the music? I can't imagine how anyone sits down and writes music unless they kind of go, right, la, and then how about la, and then.
0: it's mainly sort of me thinking, I haven't recorded anything in ages. I should record something, and then just sort of sitting around and going like that.
1: That's great. That could be a hit.
0: Are we recording?
1: we've got it.
0: And becoming frustrated that I can't come up with anything, and then recording a snatch of something that I like, and then layering things over top of it, taking away the original thing, so then it's just the things that I've layered on top of it.
1: Brilliant. There you go.
0: It's again one of the advantages of having all this technology that I can record at home, and I'm not paying for studio time, so I don't have to write a full song, and so they're all kind of made sort of piecemeal and stitched together, and
1: it sounds tremendous.
0: Thank you. well, hopefully.
1: No. Okay, well, I think that, given that we still have to play the Edelweiss song and some other things that I brought with me, I think we should have another song.
0: Okay.
1: And in fact, we play out, so to speak.
0: Yes.
1: No need to go out. In fact, I think you should definitely hear the Edelweiss song to see the...
0: Yes, I'm curious.
1: The process of the hit, how to make the hit. So what are you going to have now?
0: I need to tune that. It's a song that is called Nothing Changes, which I actually wrote with my band.
1: The band from home?
0: Yeah, or rather I wrote it and then took it to the band and we all recorded it together. but it actually never got released. And so when I was coming up with stuff for the Atlantic, my third EP, I was like, that song would fit really nicely. It kind of fits that vibe, and is a nice palate cleanser after the four tracks before it. So I asked very nicely if the rest of my band would mind me stealing it. Yeah,
1: and they didn't, obviously.
0: They didn't mind, no, because I promised them obviously a large portion of the residuals.
1: Absolutely, will they be appear on the T-shirt though? That's the question.
0: I'm going to put them. Yeah. Their heads will be very small on the back of the T-shirt.
1: Just perfect.
0: And my face will be very large on the front.
1: I can see it now. I can see them at the top. Just, you know. Okay.
0: All right.
1: What was it called again?
0: Nothing Changes.
1: Nothing Changes. Fantastic.

0: Thank you.
1: Yeah. Nothing ever changes? Is that what it's called?
0: Nothing changes.
1: Nothing changes, yeah. Right. Okay. So, marvellous. So, everyone should go to the Brunswick in Holland Road in Hove on which date?
0: 14th of June.
1: 14th of June. So that's not very... That's only 2 weeks away.
0: It is, yeah.
1: Is it a Wednesday or a what? Thursday?
0: It's a Wednesday night, I think.
1: 2 weeks tonight.
0: And if you're going to Glastonbury Festival, I will be there also, right. Playing a few gigs there.
1: Does it cost to get into the Brunswick when you're playing?
0: It does not. It's a free entry gig.
1: Well, hey.
0: There you go.
1: So easier than going to Glastonbury, no doubt, unless you've already got a ticket or a job. So you're going to be at Glastonbury. There. Where can people... Are you going to play at Glastonbury?
0: Yeah, I'll be on the Mandela stage on the Wednesday night and on the Saturday afternoon, and I'll be at the Ancient Futures stage on the Sunday afternoon.
1: What? Forgive me for being out of date. Is that like the 21st of... June or 22nd or something?
0: It's the 20... It is the 20... Yeah, it's Wednesday the 21st to the 26th this year.
1: It's a week after your other gig. So anyway,
0: it is,
1: yes,
0: yeah.
1: Yes. Okay, well then, go that lucky old you and everyone else who's going to go to Glastonbury and see you there. I shall be with you in spirit.
0: Amazing.
1: Grinding my teeth here, but not going. Never mind. Well, Adam Scott Glasspool, thank you very much.
0: Thank you very much for having me.
1: Is there anything else? No, we should tell people. What's your
0: plugs? Oh yeah, we should plug all sorts of stuff.
1: Bandcamp.
0: Bandcamp.
1: Adam Scott Glasspool. ADAMSCOTTGLASSPOOL. Bandcamp.com.
0: If you go there, you can get the best sounding digital copies of my stuff, and it's the only place you can get physical copies as well.
1: They come in CD form.
0: They do come in CD form for people who like to hold things while they listen to them, I guess.
1: Yes, yes. Well, that's brilliant. Okay, well, now I think I'd like that's what you said there about the palate cleanser. Let's have something totally different.
0: Yes,
1: And I will play you the song that was made after reading the How to Have a Hit Record written by the KLF. And it is the tune you'll see is ABBA's SOS. But it's called Bring Me Edelweiss, and it's by an Austrian group called Edelweiss. In one moment. Oops, that will be starting any minute. In 2 seconds, 3 seconds, 1 second. Here we go.
0: Slick.
1: It doesn't sound very slick to me. I'm not getting anything. Oh. Right, okay, well, let's abandon that altogether. I know what, it's not switched on. That's why it's not working. Right, here we go. Maybe it is going to work now. Here we go. Oh, here we go. Yes, we've got it.
0: Hey.
1: Here we go. Fantastic video as well.

So that was, oh dear, yes, that was Edelweiss with the brilliant Bring Me Edelweiss. And I was saying before that they said that was made using the instructions from the KLF on how to have a hit record. And it's marvellous, and it comes with a great video. You look it up. Edelweiss, E-I-D-E-L, something like that, W-E-I-S-S. And they're Austrian, so there, that's one of the world music components of the show so far. Now I'm going to play a song which is from somebody who is from here in Brighton. Whether they're still going, because this is from a few years ago, 2013 it is. It's on Kiloton Records, and it is Tiger Bite Fever. And I don't know if you've ever seen them. I hope they're still going. www.tigerbitefever.com. This is an EP called Love is Strange, and this is the title track.

That was Tiger Bite Fever with Love is Strange, which is the title track of their EP from 2013. Now, sadly, Tiger Bite Fever didn't last very long. I not mean the people, but the band seems to have stopped their Facebook stops at 2014. So a short-lived band, but none the worse for it. Some of the best bands from here in Brighton didn't last very long at all. And that's just the way things go in show business, I guess. I'm going to play you now something else entirely. I said Tiger Bite Fever's website. They might still be on their website, but it is www.tigerbitefever. I found it. I saw it there somewhere. Tigerbitefever.com. And that is on Kiloton Records, K-I-L-O-T-O-N records.com. The Kiloton Records might still be going. I don't know. Now, somebody once told me when I was making one of my first ever radio shows that it was all very good,

However, I'm going to play you, I'm going to have the experience myself of what it's like for the listener to the show, because I don't know what's coming next. I found this CD at my house, and I'm going to play it to you. And I'm not even going to tell you what it is, because I think it's called Ren, R-E-N. But I forget the name of the band. It says the name of the band on it, and there was a website, so we can find out afterwards. But this is an unknown track from a CD called Ren, which at least made its way to Brighton, because I found it in my house. But I'm going to play it for you now.

Oh, right. Now I've got to take the CD out and see what it is. That was actually, I rather liked that. That was well chuffed that that wasn't terrible rubbish, since I'd never actually listened to it before. I was going to call this part of the show CD Roulette. Indeed. So that was Freckled Angels, freckledangels.com. And that CD is called Wren. And that is copyright Wren Gill, 2015. So good on you, Wren Gill. Blooming good tune. I'll have to listen to the rest of that sometime. Here now is someone who I've listened to lots of her music. This

is from quite some time ago now, 2007, in fact, so a whole 10 years ago. This is one of Brighton's, one of my favourite musicians from Brighton. She is called Kate Ferris, and at one point she was in a duo which was called Afterspark. And so this has got some of the Afterspark people on it, I believe. I think Adam Staff, it was the main member of Afterspark, but there are some other people too. So this is a very old CD from 2007. It's called A Simple Life. And you may know Kate Ferris from an advert for Volkswagen cars, which was on TV a couple of years ago. It was all about a tall lady who had to get a special large Volkswagen car to fit into. And then she saw another car and with a man in it, so she knew he'd be tall too. And then they lived happily ever after. And Kate Ferris sang an old 1930s song called Needle in a Haystack. However, here is one of her my favourite songs of hers. It's absolutely wonderful. It's like an epic anthem. It is. I'm playing it to. It's called Still Green, and it's all about November. And I'm playing it to remind us all that November is just around the corner. So we better enjoy the fabulous weather that we're having now, because it won't last. Although, obviously, it will come back again eventually. But really, November is only a short time away. Here is Kate Ferris with Still Green.

That is not still green. Nothing about November. But that is not all my fault. But it's my fault for not actually listening to the CD before playing it that time, because I just went by what's written on the back, and it says that track 3 is still green. But no, track 3 is really track 2, which is the title track, which is A Simple Life. Whether you can get a copy of this CD ever anywhere is unlikely. But you never know. If you look up CATEFERRIS on the internet, you might do. But Kate has written lots and produced lots of brilliant new tunes since 2007, and they're all there on the internet as well. So, you know, go and look her up, because that was also equally good. How beautiful. And singing about the shaky egg girl. And if you go to Glastonbury Festival, no doubt you will see the lots of shaky egg girls around. I'm not sure exactly what it is that Kate was saying about the shaky egg girl, but anyway, a beautiful image nonetheless. I'm hearing some strange sounds. Oops, that was it. The track was still playing in the background there, even though I turned it down. Thank you very much for listening to the Brighton World Radio Show on Brighton and Hove Community Radio, www.bhcr.org.uk. There's a Facebook for the show. 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And you can hear this show again on the Mixcloud, and you can listen to shows going back over at least a year now, I think it is. Other live sessions, just music from Brighton and surrounding areas and other places in the world. And so, speaking of which, I'm going to play you a tune now from Brazil. And I'm not sure exactly what this sounds like. I know I have the CD at home, but I'm going to play it to you anyway. This is some favela booty beat music, also known as Rio Funk or Bahia Funk or even Carioca Funk. This is a group called Os Magrinos, which means the Magrinos, Magrinhos, and it's a kind of Brazilian breakbeat, hip-hoppy kind of thing, and this is called Japonesa. So thank you very much for listening. I have been Donald Shire, so thanks very much to Adam Scott Glasspool for the great live session, and for all the other people who made the music I played, and everybody generally, and whoever's making the fabulous sunshine, thank them too. So goodbye, and here is Japonesa.

Good evening. You are listening to Zygotic Reactions here. First off there, we had Iggy and the Stooges, 1969, followed by MC5, Kick Out the Jams. They were, to me, just a get back in vogue after watching a slightly disappointing Mudhoney last night. Not that bad, but disappointing nonetheless. And I thought, let's listen to how it's done properly. So let's go back in time again to the Prefects.

Good. Born to Lose there. Jolly Thunders of the Heartbreakers of Ixon 1977. And along with that, The Prefix, Things in General. Well, that's kicked out the jams, blown away the dust, etc. Let's have a bit of change of pace now.

sweet and so unsane. Marty, I've grown your little angel from your head down to your toes. Sweeter than honey, get from me.

aerosol burns there from Essential Logic. Cut in to Josephine Baker, who, well, was jumping around a bit, not in the correct manner. Of course, Essential Logic, Laura Logic, sax player from X-Ray Specs. Unbelievably, Essential Logic played in Bognor, of all places, back in something like 1978. At the lovely Ocean Bars, which still going, probably under a different name. But let's have another tune.

0: nor I.
1: Oh. You gave me a fright.
0: I thought it was he.
1: Who?
0: Goddo.
1: The wind in the reeds.
0: I could have sworn I heard shouts.
1: Now why would he shout?
0: At his horse.
1: I'm hungry.
2: Do you want a carrot?
1: Is that all there is?
2: I might have some turnips.
1: Give me a carrot. It's a turnip.
2: Oh, pardon. I could have sworn it was a carrot.
0: Oh, that's turnips. You must have eaten the last.
1: Wait.
0: I have it. There, dear fellow. Give me the turnip. Make it last. That's the end of them.
1: I ask you a question. Did you reply?
0: How's the carrot?
1: It's a carrot.
0: So much the better, so much the better. What was it you wanted to know?
1: I've forgotten. That's what annoys me. I'll never forget this carrot. Yes. Now I remember.
0: Well...

The Fall there, the classical. Before that, there was a short little excerpt for Waiting for Godot for you, a bit of culture. And before that, we had a Swans, Time is Money, Bar Steward. We now follow that up with another oldie.

Well, a change of pace there. A bit of Elmore James with Bleeding Heart, Your Bleeding Heart. Before that, we had ATV, Action Time Vision, featuring Mark Perry, of course, the man who started Sniffing Glue magazine, very influential guy. Going back to those punk days, let's follow it up.

Stadium. This is a number about every day we go to work, and every day we're a dog's body, and everybody lives for the weekend. It's about time everybody lives for the weekend every night, and I don't wanna be there.

Right, nice little punk medley there. We finished up with Sham 69 Live, I Don't Wanna. Before that, we had Eater with, I can't remember what that one was called, actually, Outside View, of course. Before that, we had Judy as a punk, The Ramones, and the adverts, Bored Teenagers. And that was four tunes in 10 minutes. That's not bad, seeing some of the tracks normally play last longer than that on their own. Anyway, cheers, I'm pass you over.

Hello, good evening and welcome. You're listening to me, Captain Karen, on Musical Minestrone. And yes, that was Hey Joe. And up next, we got a bit of Slash from Slash's Snake Pit, who was inspired by Hendrix. And this one, Ain't Life Grand.

waiting for a subway train. Was 6 o'clock on a tube stop by A, and before that we had Ain't Life Grand by Slash. Now next for you people we have Plugin Baby by Muse.

And that was Go With The Flow by Queens of the Stone Age. And before that, Muse with Plug In Baby. And we're keeping the pace up now. We got some Stereophonics left. Next, even. This is Bartender and the Thief.

That was Poison by Alice Cooper there, and before that we had Bartender and the Thief by Stereophonics. Up next we have Beast Nahala by Avenged Sevenfold.

And that was Clockwork Angels there by Rush. Before that, Beast and the Harlot, Avenged Sevenfold. And yeah, I still owe James 40 quid for the ticket to go and see Rush the other week, so I suppose I'll better give him that before he turns me off. But if you hadn't guessed, we're now going into the quiet part, just wind down before we call it a night here at BHCR and hand you over to Green Futures or whichever one is next. But we've got I've got one for Dad now. I know you like that. If you're listening there, I know you'll appreciate this one. This is a bit of Barclay's James Harvest. This is Mockingbird.

0: you. Good night.
1: That was Barclay James Harvest there with Mockingbird. And unfortunately, it is goodbye from me.
2: And it's goodbye from him.
1: Well, we hope you had a good show and enjoyed yourselves.
2: Yep, and we're going to leave you this week with... I know it does seem a bit early. You know, so it's just about 12 minutes to 9 here, but... we've got another great one for you. This is Shine On You Crazy Diamond by Pink Floyd. And it's the whole 12 minutes. See, we're not stingy. But thank you very much for tuning in.
1: Thank you.
2: Good night.

Hello, you're listening to Summer in Brighton. Welcome in. Glad you could join us. Bertsky Subotnick, your host. That was Stevie Wonder, Master Blaster. This is going to be Lee Scratch Perry. Lee Scratch Perry was a genius who now lives in Switzerland, but he ran the Black Ark Studios down in Jamaica. First track off of this wonderful album. Who's it by? Oh, yeah, Junior Mervyn. It's Roots Train, which is his collaboration with Junior Mervyn.

That was Roots Train. Junior Mervyn was singing. Lee Scratch Perry did the producing. And you know what? To my shame, I don't know who was doing the toasting at the end. I think that's kind of like a remix, a Lee Scratch Perry remix of the Junior Mervyn original. Augustus Pablo. Now, he's famous for playing a thing called a melodicon. Like, you go into it. Sort of like, well, you'll get it.

Augustus Paolo, that. Pablo, sorry. That was from the Soulfire, Lee Scratch Perry, Taster and Island Records. That you know what I mean, the old melodic on. It's like a kind of an organ that you blow. Augustus was famous for that. I'm going to play some Miles Davis now. This is from 1949. It's around mid... No, it's not. It's Blues Ahead of Midnight, sorry. It was him and Gil Evans. Gil Evans was a Canadian producer that Miles met in 1949, got on with really well, and they, hold on, sorry. It started without me wanting it to. Well, that was quite a nice start, actually. That was the beginning of Springsville. Shall I just let that one play through? I wasn't going to play that, but it looks like that's what God wants you to hear. Springsville.

Miles Davis with the Jill Evans Orchestra, track one off of Ahead of Midnight from 1951. He'd already done Birth of the Cool with Jill Evans. That's a really famous album, which kind of brought in cool jazz. Prior to that, it had been bebop and then hard bop with the stated intention. The black musicians of America had seen jazz, which they had invented, appropriated by the white mainstream, i.e. I am talking to you, Glenn Miller. And they were filled with a desire to play a music that couldn't be copied because it was so difficult. So they got into bebop, hard bop. John Coltrane was kind of a secondary light. Charlie Parker was the lead guy there. And Dizzy Gillespie, basically Bird and Diz, as they called him. Charlie Parker, Dizzy Gillespie, the last couple of years of the First World War through to about 1949. Very technically difficult music. Miles Davis was in the forefront. He was kind of learning his chops with Dizzy Gillespie and Bird, Charlie Parker, between sort of 1944 and 1949. He met with Gil Evans, who was a Canadian producer and arranger and band leader, and together they basically invented cool jazz, and that was one of the earliest. Springville, first off, I'm going to play you a song now that they wrote together. Springville was one from the Great American Catalogue. This next one, this next one is Miles Ahead, which is one an original, Miles Davis and Gil Evans. It's the same album though, track five, still with Gil Evans Orchestra.

miles ahead. Jill Evans and Miles Davis with the Jill Evans Orchestra. Oh, no, I shall. Now, what I'm going to do now is play you something from his quintet around about the same time when he wasn't recording with a full orchestra. He just got it down to this, like, five musicians, you know, drums, piano, trumpet, saxophone, and double bass. They were kind of these little quintets and septets. He had a nonet as well around about that time, which was a nine-piece orchestra with trombone and stuff. And they were kind of absolutely tailored for the small clubs, primarily in New York, the Three Deuces, Maxims, places up in Harlem, but also kind of down in 52nd Street. 52nd Street was very famous for jazz at the time. A little little young Miles Davis, he was only 18 when he started playing with him in 1944, playing with Dizzy Gillespie and Charlie Parker from the age of 18. By the time he got through into his early 20s, 24, 23, he was ready to find his own voice and branch out. He talks about Dizzy Gillespie with much admiration. Dizzy Gillespie and Charlie Parker were the two main guys, and you know, head guys among a plethora of geniuses. The number of musicians that were playing that scene at the time is really unbelievable. Miles Davis talks about Charlie Parker as being the greatest musician he ever knew, the genius. He says you can sum up the history of jazz in four words: Louis Armstrong, Charlie Parker, to which modern times has added six, made it six words, and made it Louis Armstrong, Charlie Parker, Miles Davis. But he says that Charlie Parker as a man wasn't the nicest guy going, mostly because it's got to be said he had a heavy heroin habit, and that would force him to rip people off for money and stuff like that. But Miles Davis also said that he was just greedy and selfish, but an undeniable genius. So this is Miles Davis's quintet from 1950s Jazz Manifesto. Sorry, 1949's Jazz Manifesto. And they're doing a cover version. Well, cover isn't really the right word in jazz. It's their take on Lou Cha, which is a Charlie Parker classic. So here we go. Cool jazz paying its dues to... Oh, and by the way, this is John Coltrane in this quintet.

And that was the Miles Davis Quintet with Alucha, which was Charlie Parker original. It might have been Thelonious Monk on the piano. It's either Thelonious Monk or it was John Lewis. The CD I've got hasn't got them listed, which is rather scandalous, I think. Definitely Max Roach on the drums. I can't remember the bass player. There's an outside chance it was Charlie Mingus, but I think that's me wishful thinking. But it was definitely John Coltrane on alto sax. John Coltrane was even younger than Miles Davis at the time, and Miles Davis was only 23. He was born in 1926, and this stuff is still the tail end of the 1940s. And John Coltrane was even younger than him. Can't remember his exact birthday, but he was only like 21, 22 himself. And the heir apparent to Charlie Parker, who sadly was allowing his genius to get mauled by a whole bunch of things. Drugs came into it. A lot of heroin was going around at the time. But also, ironically, it was when he got off the heroin and used the alcohol to numb the pain of whatever it is he needed to numb. He's from Kansas, by the way. That did him more damage than the heroin, allegedly. Who knows? It was a long time ago, and I wasn't there. I'm really only going from what I've read. Miles Davis's autobiography is a good place to start. But that was Miles Davis with a track off of Ahead of Midnight. Now, it's just on. What time is it? Oh, 10 to 2. Right, I'm going to play you some more music now. This might take me a moment or two to line up. We've still only got the one usable CD player, because the other one kind of comes and goes. Now let's have a quick, it's track 19, so bear with me. I'm going to play you something by Blind Boy Fuller. If you like the blues, this is old school. This is Piedmont Blues, this. Rag Mama Rag.

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Got me a wife and a sweetheart, too. 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

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I rag, baby. Yeah. 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

Blind Boy Fuller from Georgia. That was a 1926 song called Rag Mama Rag. It sounds a lot more recent than 1926, but believe you me, it is old stuff, old school. Now, I'm going to put on... A lot of people call this man the King of the Delta Blues Singers. He wasn't the first, as many people think he was. He wasn't really an instigator, but he was a master. This is, of course, Robert Johnson, because we're in Piedmont's territory. Piedmont is a style of blues that kind of is divergent from jazz in its earliest form, in that they both grow from ragtime. Piedmont was an attempt by guitarists, and you heard there he was playing a resonator guitar, which was a metal guitar, because they didn't have guitar pickups. It was from a time before pickups, so you only have an acoustic instrument. Also improvised washboard percussion, which resurfaced in England in the mid-1950s as being a standard form in skiffle. That's where it all comes from. This is Robert Johnson. I'm going to play you something quite upbeat. This is one of his naughty ones. You can hear the influence on Prince in this. It's, what is it? It's They're Red Hot. What are Red Hot? Ha ha ha.

0: recorded in a hotel room in Texas in 1938. That was Robert Johnson with They're Red Hot. But I leave it to your imagination what a Red Hot. They're all quite kind of naughty. You really can hear Prince in Robert Johnson. Now, back to the present. Let me think. And Monday, it's Wednesday today, but Monday, 2 days ago, the Electric Soft Parade, Brighton's premier band, born and raised in Brighton, one of the musical combos that we are most famous for, the Electric Soft Parade. They released their latest album, Idiots, was out on Monday. I caught up with the lads at the weekend and did a little wee radio interview with them. So this is Tom and Alex of the Electric Soft Parade with the odd grunt from Clanger.
1: Hello, it's Mike here. I am with the almighty, all-conquering Electric Soft Parade. It's a Sunday, they're just chilling, they're getting ready, they're rehearsing for their new album. So, got Thomas White. Tom, new album, new guitarist, what excites you the most?
2: Clanger's, what the fuck am I going to say? Clanger's cock, really can I say that? That's just ruined the interview straight away.
3: Eggs.
1: Okay, let's put it this way. What do you feel about your new album? It's called Idiots. Are you excited about it?
2: Yeah, as one review already put it, it's rare you get an album named for the people who won't buy it.
1: That's great. Tell us about it. Direction?
2: It sounds like it's probably the least fashionable thing we've ever done. And it sounds like a kind of mishmash of a lot of very technical 70s kind of very muso 70s pop, and it's got, I think, like the least production of any record we've done, but it's got the most complex musicality, so it's a kind of it's a mixture of those two, you know, those two things.
1: Sweet. Are you playing it live at all?
2: Yeah, you know we're playing it live. I was going to say, actually, you're coming.
3: That's what DJs do.
2: Oh, they do, yeah, they know the answer to the question.
1: I do, but my dear listener doesn't. For the benefit of my dear listener, tell dear listener where he can listen to you live.
3: I've thrown you a line.
2: Depends when this interview's going out. I mean...
1: Wednesday,
2: right. Well, it's Wednesday now, yeah?
1: No, it's Sunday now.
3: Yeah.
2: No, it's Wednesday, though.
1: It's Wednesday now, yes.
2: It's Wednesday, yeah. This coming Monday at the Green Door store in Brighton, and then Bristol the next day in the Louisiana, and then the 19th up in London, we're doing a in-store at Rough Trade East.
1: Brilliant. Excellent. There's a new guitarist, sadly, Andrew Mitchell, just for mere, just for geography, because he's up in the north of Scotland, and we're down on the south coast of England, so Clanger is taking over the guitar. Clanger, how do you feel?
4: I don't do interviews.
1: Yes, you do. I'll jump up and down on you.
4: Okay. Yeah, I feel good.
1: Sweet. You just can't shut him up. If I could get a word in edgeways, now we should go to from the taciturn to the mellifluous. This is Alex White. New album. What do you think of it?
5: I adore it, actually, as it goes. I think it's fantastic. I'm very proud of it. I'm happy to say that.
1: Excellent. What is your favourite track?
5: My favourite track? I guess probably Idiots, the title track, because it's, you know, it's a very personal song from Tom, and I support every notion in it, you know, and I also feel like it's one of the most collaborative on the record. Some of them Tom just brought in and we played them, and others, you know, we actually sort of made together, and that is one of those, so I think that's a genuinely collaborative effort.
1: Brilliant, fantastic. Who, did you self-produce it?
5: Excuse me, caught a frog in my throat there. It's actually produced by Chris Hughes from who's the drummer.

there. I didn't notice that when I listened to it back. It was because it was right at the beginning. I noticed the C word. I was all ready to flip that and get that out, but I didn't notice the F word. I'm sorry about that. And then the F word tripped me up and I let the C word through as well. But it could have been a worse C word. Pop stars, gosh, trying to get a decent conversation out of them. That was the Electric Soft Parade. Now, sadly, I was going to play You Idiots off of the internet, but I can't download it because my computer's died and I haven't got it on discs. I'm doing everything off compact disc, the old-fashioned way, possibly. But this is from 10 years ago. This is another Alex and Tom collaboration off of The American Adventure, which was the second Electric Soft Parade album from 2003, I do believe. This is Brusselization.

Stand by. Stand by to open the microphones, not realising the microphone was already open. Oh, gosh, I was so into that that I didn't remember to turn off the mic. Oh, what an amateur. Right, now let's have some, which meant you probably heard me shifting through a few CDs. Did you hear about that American policeman who left his microphone on in a car and then just started doing something naughty on the internet? So, well, didn't do that. Maybe I should have. That would have been more amusing than listening to me shuffle through CDs. I'm going to play you something from the first Queen album. This is obscure Queen, all the way back in about 1912. It's track 5 of the first album. Here you go. No, I don't want to play that one. Actually, I changed my mind. Bear with me while I change.

my mind. I'm going to play you something else. Because Electric Soft Parade there with an old track. Oh, Lord alive. What can I tell you? The machine won't let me eject it. This is Keep Yourself Alive from the first... This is the first ever Queen song off of any album. The machine wants to play it. I'm not going to argue. Look, I'm even going to turn the microphone off.

first track off the first Queen album. That was Keep Yourself Alive from our Queen One. I was going to play you Brighton Rock from Sheer Heart Attack, but the machine wouldn't let me. I don't know if it's not coming. Come on, Edge Cam. Ah, there we go. You see, that's what it wanted to play you. So I was going to play you a few Queen tracks, but now I don't feel in the mood for them, so I'm going to play you Generation X instead. Now, let's have a quick look. Track 10. Track 10 off of their compilation, which is called Perfect Hits. I think that's overstating it a little bit. They only had, like, one hit. This wasn't it. This is Kiss Me Deadly. I like it. I think it's a little lost classic. That won't... There you go. Generation X, 1978, 7...

0: Kiss Me Deadly, Generation X. That was Billy Idol's finest pre-solo moment, that was. They were kind of B-string. B-string, can you say that? Second string. B-list, second string. Those were the two metaphors I was amalgamating there. Band in the punk era. Tony James went on to form Zig Zig Sputnik with a very silly haircut, but, you know, it's rock and roll. He's supposed to have a silly haircut. And he now does Carbon Silicon with Mick Jones, formerly of The Clash. Bob Durwood was the guitarist. He went on to form... that thing with that girl that was from down here. What were they called? I can't remember. You know, her with the blonde hair. I'll remember it when this next one's playing, but then I'll probably forget it, because this one, next one will make me forget it. The Cramps. Right, you've got to listen to this. Yeah, this needs no introduction.
1: Oh, well,

0: Ah, the sound you hear is psychobilly music being invented. That was the Legends, Cramps. Kind of, it was Off the Bone, which is sort of a compilation. It's the best of their first two albums, Gravest Hits and Songs the Lord Taught Us, which was put out on Capitol after they'd been like a kind of a cult band. There's a lot more I can say about them that I haven't said 100 times before. They're a brilliant, brilliant band. If you don't know the Cramps, this is the classic place to start, Off the Bone, but they did a whole bunch of with Elvis, Flame Job, Uranium Kick, all sorts of albums that you could, even the early stuff, Gravest Hits. The first one was Surfing Bird, which was originally done by the Trash Man. The second one was Rug Train, which was an original, and this is a third one off that album. It's another cover by a mad bloke called Hassel Adkins. If you've not heard of Hassel Adkins, get on Google, have a look. He was this kind of rockabilly Appalachian mountain man who just wrote about 5,000 songs. I'm exaggerating there, but he wrote loads of stuff. He became a right little cult hero, did Hassel Adkins. Due in no short part to the Cramps, following a cover version of She Said.
1: What are they with? And we out last night, and God bless you. Well, I woke up this morning, and she were hiding in the bed with me. He jumped up out of me out of bed, pulled the hair down the eye. He looked at me like a darn cat leg by Ruby. It said,

The Cramps. If you don't know them, you should. Where you been? Around about the same time as the Cramps were getting big, CBGBs, 75, 76, 77, in New York, this band were also getting big. Must have been a hell of a scene to have produced music like what I'm about to play you now, and The Cramps. This is from this particular band's second album. The singer... The singer was from Detroit. It was Debbie Harry. You would have known her instantly from just that little segment of a vowel. It was Debbie Harry. This is Blondie, Plastic Letters from 1977. And this is I'm Always Touched by Your Presence, Dear. Oh. Bear with me. There you go.

Beautiful Blondie, Debbie Harry, 1978, second album. All New York, all CBGBs, and finally, if we're talking CBGBs, then you've got to play the Ramones. This is one which was allegedly Johnny being moaned at by Joey for stealing Joey's girlfriend, but then they said that it was written already. This is KKK Took My Baby Away, which they wrote reminiscently, knowing that Johnny was going to steal Joey's girlfriend.

There you go. That was KKK Took My Baby Away by the Ramones. I'm going to play you a few more Ramones tracks. I played you three from the Cramps. It seems only fair. I'm going to play you a few the more obscure stuff. This one is from, let's have a look, track seven. This one is from the Too Tough to Die album, which was an underrated classic, in my opinion. Mama's Boy. 984.